I'm speaking to you this week about fall is here, the autumn season here. I know it's August and you still have a summer ahead of you and all that, but we always get ready for fall when school opens up. So by the end of this month, we'll have a lot of decorations out at our house and whatnot. And so I'm asking you this week, every day, a subject. What are you doing? What are you doing with your and fill in the blank. What are you doing? Turn with me to Psalm 119, please. And we'll have the Middle Tennessee Baptist Church choir sing, "Thank God I Am Free." Then what are you doing with your fill in the blank?

0: What are you going to do with your Bible this fall? I want to challenge all of you to get a Bible time, and perhaps you could do that this week and get in the habit of it. But what are you going to do with your Bible? Read your Bible, pray every day, and you'll grow. Psalm 119 says, "Wherewithal shall a young man cleanse his way?" Here it is, "by taking heed thereto according to thy word." Verse 11, "Thy word have I hid in mine heart that I might not sin against thee." I got several college boys. I gave them a whole stack, hundreds of Bible verses on 3x5 cards typed on the outside, the reference on the other side, the verse itself. And I said, "These are verses you guys know. You know Genesis 1:1. I said, said to these fellows, "What is it?" They said, "In the beginning, God created the heaven and earth." I said, "You know that. You know a lot of these scriptures. You know John 3:16. You know John 3:3. You know Revelation 3:20. You know," and I gave them a whole stack. I think they're surprised how many scriptures, because we went through several of them together, how many they know. You know the word of God, child of God. And by knowing the word of God, "Thy word have I hid in mine heart that I may not sin against thee." How about Psalm 119, verse number 105? "Thy word is a lamp unto my feet and a light unto my path." You don't have any sight if you don't have the word of God in your heart. God's word is a comfort. God's word is training. God's word is conviction. God's word will help you on your journey in life. Now, we're going to have to get to prayer, and we're going to have to get to Bible. We're going to have to get to all these things. But today is the Bible. What are you going to do with your Bible this fall? I would suggest you get a notebook and perhaps write, let's say, okay, you're going to study the book of James. Well, study about 6 to 8 to 10, maybe as many as 12, but about 10 verses a day. And I was taught this by my pastor's wife, oh my goodness, many, many years ago, decades ago. You look for a passage of scripture. Is there a promise in that scripture? Well, maybe there is, but if there is, write it down. Is there a command in that text? Is God command you to do something? Is there a sin mentioned? Is there a promise mentioned? These are key words: promise, command, sins, and all these things. Is there thanksgiving in that passage? I think I've given you five words right there. But you have to read the passage, and then you have to read it again looking for the thanksgiving. Then you have to read it again looking for the command. Then you have to read it again looking for the sin. Then you have to look again for the promise. All these words are so very important in your Christian life. "And study to show thyself approved unto God, a workman that needeth not to be ashamed. Thy word have I hid in my heart, that I might not sin against thee." The word of God. Study the word of God. Read the word of God. Commit the word of God to memory. And God says he'll bless you. Revelation 1:3, "Blessed is he that readeth." Readeth. Read the word of God. God said he'll bless you for just reading it. "And that keepeth the words of this promise, and that obeys the word of the promise." God says he'll bless you for it. I tell you what, I want to be on the blessed side of God. I want God to bless my life. How's he going to do it? Through the Bible. You have so many decisions to make in a day. You cannot make those decisions on your own power, your own strength, your own convictions. You're going to have to make those decisions based on the word of God. I had a listener write me a long letter, and it came in the mail just this morning. I read it. And as I was reading it this morning, he talked about revival time and how that several years ago, about 3 years ago, God spoke to his heart through that Bible study. And here's what God has done since that time. He got married, has a baby. He's in the ministry now. God did that. But God did it through his word, the Bible. He'll quicken you with the word of God. He'll give you hope from the word of God. You'll obey the word of God. "Oh, how I love thy law. It is my meditation all the day long." Verses on number 97. "Wherewithal shall a young man cleanse his way?" We've already read. How about 165? "Great peace have they that love thy law, and nothing shall offend them." Nothing will get them off track. Nothing will get them discouraged in the pathway of life. I want you to know that today God wants to work in your life. God wants to work in my life. And I pray that you'll understand the importance of the Bible. We sing in elementary chapel, the B-I-B-L-E. Yes, that's the book for me. I stand alone on the Word of God, the B-I-B-L-E. Thank God for the Bible. Father, help us to do something with the Bible. May we get a set time, a set place, where every day we read the Bible this fall is my prayer. I know it's going to be the success of the Christian life by reading the Word of God. Bless our dear listeners today. Give each one a great day as we seek to serve thee and glorify your name and lift your name in Jesus' name. Amen.
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Greetings, friends. If you have a few seconds, less than 5 minutes, join me right now as we look into a Bible passage that may encourage you, challenge you, and prepare you for today's spiritual battle. Learn something new, let God speak, and then, by the grace of God, press on. 1 John chapter 5, verse 16 says, "If any man see his brother sin a sin which is not unto death, he shall ask, and he shall give him life for that sin not unto death." There is a sin unto death. Whew, this is a difficult passage with different interpretations. John exhorts believers to pray for one another. Pray for brothers who have fallen into sin. Pray that they will be honest about their sin, repent, and seek the wonderful forgiveness available to all. Don't be judgmental and jump to quick conclusions about their sin. Offer the same compassion that you want God to give to you. Now, despite varying interpretations, one thing is clear. There is a sin unto death. This appears to be a grievous sin that God chooses to punish with death, either through temporal loss or chastening or physical death. God does not make you sin. He does not lead you into sin. Let no man say when he is tempted, "I am tempted of God." God cannot be tempted with evil, neither tempteth he any man, James 1:13. He always makes a way for you to escape sin, 1 Corinthians 10:13. If you choose to sin, God may chasten you. Now, really, that's a sort of death, isn't it? It might be death of personal peace. I mean, who wants to be chastened? It certainly would be death of a clean conscience, death of power and prayer, death of joy that flows from obedience and victory in your spiritual battles. However, if you ignore God's loving rod and continue in sin, he may choose to take you home to heaven. Well, think about Ananias and Sapphira in Acts chapter 5, verse 3, dead. Achan, Joshua 7:20, dead. Dathan and Abiram, Psalm 106:17, dead. You see, they trampled on the holiness of God and he killed them. Now, the warning here is never judge a fellow believer who appears to have committed a sin unto death. God does seem to promise us 70 years to live, 70, Psalm 90, verse 10. But you cannot know why God takes home some of his children that which appears to be early. So don't be judgmental. What should you do? Focus on your own life. Work hard to win your own battle with sin. The fight is fierce, but 1 John 4:4, greater is he that is in you than he that is in the world. So focus on walking with God, exalting the Lord in his holiness, forsake sin, and pray for one another. Thanks, my friend, for listening. 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
1: Your Faith Music Radio weather forecast for Evansville and the surrounding tri-state area for tonight, mostly clear with a low near 64. Sunny on Tuesday with a high 87. Increasing cloudiness, chance of showers after midnight Tuesday night with a low near 68. And Wednesday's calling for some scattered showers through the day, mostly cloudy with a high of 85. Once again, for tonight, becoming mostly clear with a low near 64.

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1: Back in the late 60s, Brother Ted Everly attended Tennessee Temple University. He also worked as a mechanic for a trucking company, and every night he would go into work, he would take out his calligraphy pen and write on cardstock, "Is it worth it all?" And he'd pin it up over his workstation. And every day when he'd come back into work, the card would be in the trash. So he would take out his calligraphy pen and write again, "Is it worth it all?" He did that day after day, till one day he came in and the card was in the trash, and so he took out his pen again and he wrote, "Is it worth it all?" Again, "Is it worth it all?" Again, "Is it worth it all?" He put it on the workstation, and he put it on the ceiling, he put it on the wall, he put it on the floor, he put it everywhere he could think to put it. And the next day when he came into work, the sign was still up. That's the basis of this song, "Is It Worth It All?"
2: Is it worth it all when you go that second mile?

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1: Your Faith Music Radio weather forecast for Evansville and the surrounding tri-state area for tonight, mostly clear with a low near 64. Sunny on Tuesday with a high 87. Increasing cloudiness, chance of showers after midnight Tuesday night with a low near 68. And Wednesday's calling for some scattered showers through the day, mostly cloudy with a high of 85. Once again, for tonight, becoming mostly clear with a low near 64.

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I am a preacher and not a psychologist, but I see mental disorders, problems, and syndromes on the rise in this country. I believe that if we could see things as God sees them, we would see that the underlying cause of many of our mental illnesses is simply sin. Listen to this verse, Isaiah 32:17, "And the work of righteousness shall be peace, and the effect of righteousness, quietness, and assurance forever." 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Listen again closely. Isaiah 32:17, "And the work or the product of righteousness shall be peace, and the effect or the labor of righteousness, quietness, and assurance forever." Here's another reason to live rightly. Something to think about.

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1: Your Faith Music Radio weather forecast for Evansville and the surrounding tri-state area for tonight, mostly clear with a low near 64. Sunny on Tuesday with a high 87. Increasing cloudiness, chance of showers after midnight Tuesday night with a low near 68. And Wednesday's calling for some scattered showers through the day, mostly cloudy with a high of 85. Once again, for tonight, becoming mostly clear with a low near 64.

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0: euthanasia should be an option for the terminally ill. Canada legalised it a decade ago, and over 100,000 people have ended their own lives. What does God's word say about this practice? Well, euthanasia is really an attempt to be as gods, just like what Adam and Eve wanted. But we're not God, and we have no right to try to be gods. The Bible makes it clear that taking an innocent life is murder. Euthanasia, under the guise of compassion, it's really murder. Life is precious and a gift from God. Decisions of life and death belong to our all-knowing God, not humans.
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1: Your Faith Music Radio weather forecast for Evansville and the surrounding tri-state area for tonight, mostly clear with a low near 64. Sunny on Tuesday with a high 87. Increasing cloudiness, chance of showers after midnight Tuesday night with a low near 68. And Wednesday's calling for some scattered showers through the day, mostly cloudy with a high of 85. Once again, for tonight, becoming mostly clear with a low near 64.

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1: 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Yea, he shall be holden up

0: time, and God upheld her through uncertainty. Throughout Scripture, God has proven himself over and over again. We have a faithful God who's able to hold you up when your knees are shaking or you're falling under the weight of burdens. Take a moment today to think about a trial that has made you feel weak. Instead of asking God to remove it, ask him to help you to have the strength to stand.
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1: American Family News, I'm Robert Thornton. A teenage lifeguard from California and the 10-year-old boy he saved met the president inside the Oval Office today. Fox's Jessica Rosenthal reports.
2: President Trump praised 16-year-old lifeguard Ryder Williams for his daring rescue of 10-year-old Nathaniel Lai at Seabright Beach in Santa Cruz, California in late July. Video of the rescue went viral.
3: That's what amazed me so much. I studied it. I said, this is incredible. I've never seen that kind of roughness in water.
2: Williams said he was focused on executing on his training in the moment, but in hindsight, hopes it inspires others.
4: I hope that everybody can take away from this and try to help more people. Try to look out for everybody around you and just try to help everybody out as much as you can.
2: He said he wants to grow up to be a firefighter one day. Jessica Rosenthal, Fox News.
1: Civil rights advocates said today that they asked the Supreme Court to review a Texas law requiring public schools to display the Ten Commandments. A framed copy or a Ten Commandments poster is to be displayed, and each school district must accept posters or framed copies that are privately donated. Over 24 families represented by the American Civil Liberties Union and other groups petitioned the nation's highest court to overturn a split decision in April by the 5th U.S. Circuit Court of Appeals. A coalition of religious liberty legal groups is asking the Supreme Court to strike down a 2004 decision that allows states to block students pursuing religious degrees from receiving state-funded scholarships. More from AFN's Chris Woodward.
5: The petition filed on behalf of Liberty University student Bethany Hall challenges a precedent set in the case known as Locke v. Davy. Stephen Fitchin, president of National Legal Foundation, says the current rule creates a double standard against students of faith.
6: She being actually given a grant from the state of Virginia, and then when she changed her major to a major that involved ministry, they clawed it back. And so that's what we're trying to get the Supreme Court to undo. We want them to say, no, we were wrong in 2004 in Locke v. Davy. We recognize it now. And in Bethany's case, we're going to overrule that precedent.
5: While Hall's case specifically targets Virginia's funding program, legal advocates emphasize that the outcome could impact similar tuition assistance programs nationwide.
6: Many, many states have these programs. For example, Alabama, Florida, Illinois, they all have them. Michigan does, Minnesota, New Jersey, New Mexico, Ohio. Oregon has it, South Carolina has it, and that may not be all. They are all over the country, and so it's going to make a huge difference. We may be talking about $100 million a year, maybe more like $300 million a year for students of faith.
5: I'm Chris Woodward.
1: Of the many lawsuits Meta faces over child safety on its platforms, none may be more consequential than one going to trial this week in California. States are seeking extensive financial damages that could, in theory, total as much as $1.4 trillion, plus changes to how the company operates Facebook and Instagram. The lawsuit accuses Meta of contributing to the youth mental health crisis by knowingly and deliberately designing features that are addictive. Officials are sounding the alarm about water levels in Lake Powell in the western U.S. Fox's C.J. Papa reports.
7: It's the second largest reservoir in the entire country, but the water level at Lake Powell measured at a new record low, threatening water and the electricity supply for more than 40 million people over seven states. The lake dropped to a new low on Saturday that's just below a previous record set in April 2023, according to the data from the U.S. Bureau of Reclamation, which added the lake is more than 20 feet lower than it was at the start of the year. The reservoir is now 30 feet away from the point at which turbines would stop producing hydroelectric power. Federal officials warned in April that a major intervention would be necessary to avoid reaching that threshold by the end of this year.
1: The AP preseason college football rankings are out, and here are the top five. Number one is Ohio State. Oregon comes in at number two. Number three is Georgia. Notre Dame is four. And Texas is number five. That is all our time for this version of the news. You can see more news online at afn.net.
8: your Faith Music Radio weather forecast for Evansville and the surrounding tri-state area. For today, mostly sunny with a high of 87. Clouds will increase after midnight tonight, bringing us a chance of some showers with a low near 68. Some scattered showers possible tomorrow and Wednesday, mostly cloudy with a high of 85. Showers and thunderstorms become more likely as we head into Wednesday night and a Thursday morning with a low of 70 degrees. And looking ahead to Thursday, thunderstorms more likely with a high of 84. Again, for today, enjoy the sunshine with a high near 87.

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1: Your Faith Music Radio weather forecast for Evansville and the surrounding tri-state area for today, mostly sunny with a high of 87. Clouds will increase after midnight tonight, bringing us a chance of some showers with a low near 68. Some scattered showers possible tomorrow and Wednesday, mostly cloudy with a high of 85. Showers and thunderstorms become more likely as we head into Wednesday night and a Thursday morning with a low of 70 degrees. And looking ahead to Thursday, thunderstorms more likely with a high of 84. Again, for today, enjoy the sunshine with a high near 87.

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1: I want to challenge you this morning to hear what Jesus says. Follow me, and I will make you to become fishers of men. There's a lot of lost people out there. Well, at least throw the net. You say, well, I don't know which one will get saved and which one won't. That's the beauty of it. You don't have to. That's why it's all of faith. God didn't tell me to know who's going to get saved and who's not going to get saved. God told me to throw the net.
0: Stewardship is an act of worship, an expression of faith, and a discipline for spiritual growth. In our series, The Stewardship Principles of Jesus, Pastor Chappell shows us how to steward the resources God has entrusted in our care. Welcome to Daily in the Word. 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Many Christians find it difficult to practice generosity. Today, we invite you to journey with Jesus through Scripture to see the reasons for giving, the discipline of giving, and the motivation of giving. And now, here's Pastor Paul Chappell with part one of a message called Launch Out at His Word.
1: This morning, we learn how a single act of obedience to Christ's command can change the very purpose of every life here today. Simply hearing and obeying a command of Jesus Christ can change the purpose of every life here today. Peter was a common fisherman. Peter was a man who had worked for a living. His hands, no doubt, were calloused. He knew all about his trade, but he was about ready to meet his Creator. He was about ready to see that life is never the same when you obey the Lord Jesus Christ. Jesus centered much of his ministry around this Galilean region. And as we think about this region, it is indeed a beautiful area. If you could envision perhaps the foothills of the San Joaquin Valley with a body of water, something about 16 miles wide and 20 some miles long, it's actually a very beautiful, fertile area of the world. It is an area today that is surrounded by, of course, numbers of hostile countries, whether it be Lebanon to the north or Syria over to the east or Jordan or Egypt. Israel is surrounded by many today who would desire to destroy the land. But at this particular time in the first century, of course, it was a Roman Empire, and it was a time when the Jews were under a Roman occupation. And we learn of the Sea of Galilee that this was a place where Jesus spent much of his earthly ministry, teaching, ministering, and healing around this Sea of Galilee, a sea that is 732 feet below sea level, a place that was really the source of water then, and in many ways the source of water today for those who live in the area we call the Holy Land. When I was there a few years ago at the Sea of Galilee, they had just in recent months found a first century fishing boat, and they very carefully brought it up from the floor of the sea and had placed it in a museum to give us a little idea of the type of vessel that was used in the day of the Lord Jesus Christ. Not very long, maybe 16 or 20 feet long, not very wide, maybe 5 or 6 feet wide. But these were the types of vessels that Peter, James, and John would launch out into the Sea of Galilee, normally at night, throw out their nets and make their living as they made their living day by day and provided for their family. This morning, we understand as we see these pictures, we understand as we open the Word of God that the Bible is not mere philosophy. The Bible is recorded history. The Bible is God's revelation to man. And God is giving to us His revealed will this morning. He is teaching us lessons about how to live the Christian life. And I believe that our response to the Word of God will make all of the difference. How will we respond to the Word of God? Peter had that choice, and we have that choice this morning. Will it be just another sermon, just another message, or will it truly be spoken into our spirit, the Holy Spirit of God, directing us and guiding us, and we, as men and women made of human clay, saying, here am I, Lord, I will do what you want me to do. At thy word, Lord, I will. I will. Too many Baptists today are saying, I won't. Where are the people today who will say, I will? Well, today, as we visit the shores of Galilee, I want you to notice, first of all, the ministry of Jesus Christ. I want us to understand some of the ministry. The Bible tells us in verse 1, it came to pass that as the people pressed upon him to hear the word of God, he stood by the lake of Gennesaret, and they saw two ships standing by the lake, but the fishermen were gone out of them and were washing their nets. And he entered into one of the ships, which was Simon's, and he prayed that he would thrust out a little from the land, and he sat down and taught the people out of the ship. Now, the ministry of Jesus Christ was beginning to expand. People were beginning to hear him and understand him. And we see in the Bible that they're pressing upon him because they want to hear the word of God, verse 1 says. And what a wonderful thing that people wanted to hear the word of God. And Jesus was teaching and preaching the word of God. Now, Jesus had already called Andrew and Peter and John unto himself. But on this day, he would call them to a life of discipleship. It's one thing to accept Jesus as your Savior. It is another thing to follow him wholeheartedly as your Lord. And on this day, Peter, James, and John were going to receive a call unto discipleship. I don't know about you, but sometimes I like to think in terms of the context of a passage, and I was wondering this past few months, why fishermen? Why did Jesus begin his ministry with fishermen? Maybe soldiers from Herod's army, maybe politicians, maybe businessmen of another sort of business, but why fishermen? And I believe fishermen actually have some characteristics that are worthy of our understanding today. These are men of courage and daring, men who launch out into the deep, men who risk many times their own safety to bring in a harvest. These are men who require patience and determination in the work that they do. These were men who required faith. They didn't know exactly where to go oftentimes or how the fish would bite, but they launched out by faith. And these were also men who knew how to work together in throwing the nets and bringing the nets back in. And that's the kind of men Jesus needs today. Men of faith and courage and patience and men who will work together to bring others to the Lord Jesus Christ. I heard about two ardent fishermen who met on vacation, and they went out fishing together one day, and of course they began to tell their fishing stories, and one fellow said, well, I'll tell you what, I was fishing a few years ago, and it was a vicious battle, and I began to bring this fish in, and I just never thought I would get him in. I thought the line was going to break. He got snagged once. Finally, I got him in, and it was a 300-pound salmon. And the other guy looked at him, and man, his eyes were bulging out, And he said, you know, frankly, I've got to tell you what, I never have caught a 300-pound salmon. He said, I'll tell you what I did catch once, though. He said, I was pulling it up. And when I got it up, it was a lantern, and it had a tag on it proving that it was from 1912. And not only was it from 1912, but this lantern was waterproof. And not only was it waterproof, but the light was still lit. After a long time, the first fisherman said, all right, look. He said, I'll tell you what I'll do. I'm going to take 200 pounds off my fish if you'll get the lamp out of that lantern. You know, you get around some folks that in their fisherman days, they might have caught a big one. But we're going to talk today about how to do a great work for the Lord Jesus Christ. Now, look at the ministry of Jesus. First of all, it was a ministry of communication. The Bible says that he preached the word of God. They pressed upon him to hear the word of God. Luke chapter 4 and verse 43, the Bible says, and he said unto them, I must preach the kingdom of God to other cities also, for therefore am I sent. May I say to you this morning that the focal point of this ministry is the preaching of the word of God. 2 Timothy chapter 4 and verse 1, I charge thee therefore before God and before the Lord Jesus Christ, who shall judge the quick and the dead at his appearing in his kingdom. Preach the word, be instant in season, out of season, reprove, rebuke, and exhort with all longsuffering and doctrine. For the time will come when they will not endure sound doctrine, but after their own lust will heap unto themselves teachers having itching ears. And they shall turn away from the truth and shall be turned unto fables. God says in his word, there will come a day when men and women will not want to hear the preaching of the word of God. But Paul said to young Timothy, Timothy, I want you to preach it anyways. I want you to declare the truth anyways. And the ministry of Jesus was a ministry of preaching the word of God. May we always remember that people do not come to a church, and they do not come to this church for the buildings necessarily, for the programs, or for some of the auxiliary things. But people are coming to hear what the the Bible says, because the Bible changes lives. And they were coming to hear Jesus as he taught them the Word of God. His ministry was a ministry of communication. His ministry, secondly, was a ministry of condescension. I want you to see the Bible says in verse 3, and he entered into one of the ships. And I want you to think about that for just a moment. He, the Son of God, the creator of the world, he who left heaven's glory, he who came from streets of gold and passed through gates of pearl, he entered into one of Peter's ships, and the Word became flesh and dwelt among us, and we beheld his glory as of the only begotten of the Father. Peter was fishing and now cleaning his nets. If they did not clean these fishing nets, they would rot in the sun. And it was important that they would rinse off these fishing nets and keep them in good repair. And so Jesus, during this time, as they were washing the nets, entered into Peter's ship, a smelly ship, no doubt, a ship that had been used for some years, no doubt, bringing fish in. And now they see the Lord Jesus coming in to this environment. And I want you to just picture that in your mind, the humility and the condescension of the Son of God coming in to such an environment. And I want you to take note in your mind that no real ministry happens until we are willing to come to a place of humility in our own lives and willing to serve someone and willing to help someone who may be in a situation far different and more needy than ourselves. I think about our bus workers who go out on Saturdays and go into the homes of hundreds of children here in the Antelope Valley. And many times they'll walk into a home where the house is disheveled and it's dirty and the mother and father perhaps are separated, and it might be a situation where there's much alcohol or drugs or hate and difficulty. And yet thank God for people from this church by the dozens upon dozens who go into those homes with the love of Jesus Christ week after week. Thank God for those this morning who walked past the threshold of filthiness and past the threshold of sin and went into the little home and gathered little 10-year-old and 12-year-old children and little 8-year-old children and brought them on a church bus and brought them onto this campus so that they could learn the love of Jesus and the Word of God. No ministry happens until we're willing to cross such thresholds and go into such places with the gospel ministry. I think of those this past year who've entered into the convalescent homes and preached to those who are at death's door. I think of those who go into the critical care homes and into situations where the odors are foul and the mood is not happy, and yet it is there that the ministry of Christ is done and that takes place. The Bible says in James 4 and verse 10, humble yourselves in the sight of the Lord and he shall lift you up. You see, the ministry of Jesus was a ministry of communicating truth, but it was also a ministry of condescending to our low estate. I don't know about you, but I'm thankful this morning that the perfect Son of God left heaven's glory to walk on this old sin-sick earth in order that I might be saved and that you might be saved. The ministry of Jesus is therefore a ministry of condescension. But notice thirdly, his ministry was a ministry of comprehension. You see, as I read the text, I see a man, Peter, who at one point is going to try to tell Jesus about fishing and try to tell Jesus why his method would not work. And yet in the midst of that, we see the omniscience of God. We see that Jesus knew the needs of people. We see that Jesus knew the needs of Peter. He knew Peter better than Peter knew himself.
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0: welcome you to Revival Time with Dr. Jack Treiber, pastor of North Valley Baptist Church and president of Golden State Baptist College. 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
1: Well, hello, good neighbor, and how are you today? I'm so thankful you're listening. It's staff orientation around here, so I have about 75 employees, and we're gathering together today and tomorrow, and then separate ministries on Wednesday. We're going to have a grand time getting orientated for the new coming school

I'm speaking to you this week about fall is here, the autumn season here. I know it's August and you still have a summer ahead of you and all that, but we always get ready for fall when school opens up. So by the end of this month, we'll have a lot of decorations out at our house and whatnot. And so I'm asking you this week, every day, a subject. What are you doing? What are you doing with your and fill in the blank. What are you doing? Turn with me to Psalm 119, please. And we'll have the Middle Tennessee Baptist Church choir sing, "Thank God I Am Free." Then what are you doing with your fill in the blank?

0: What are you going to do with your Bible this fall? I want to challenge all of you to get a Bible time, and perhaps you could do that this week and get in the habit of it. But what are you going to do with your Bible? Read your Bible, pray every day, and you'll grow. Psalm 119 says, "Wherewithal shall a young man cleanse his way?" Here it is, "by taking heed thereto according to thy word." Verse 11, "Thy word have I hid in mine heart that I might not sin against thee." I got several college boys. I gave them a whole stack, hundreds of Bible verses on 3x5 cards typed on the outside, the reference on the other side, the verse itself. And I said, "These are verses you guys know. You know Genesis 1:1. I said, to these fellows, "What is it?" They said, "In the beginning, God created the heaven and earth." I said, "You know that. You know a lot of these scriptures. You know John 3:16. You know John 3:3. You know Revelation 3:20. You know," and I gave them a whole stack. I think they're surprised how many scriptures, because we went through several of them together, how many they know. You know the word of God, child of God. And by knowing the word of God, "Thy word have I hid in mine heart that I may not sin against thee." How about Psalm 119, verse number 105? "Thy word is a lamp unto my feet and a light unto my path." You don't have any sight if you don't have the word of God in your heart. God's word is a comfort. God's word is training. God's word is conviction. God's word will help you on your journey in life. Now, we're going to have to get to prayer, and we're going to have to get to Bible. We're going to have to get to all these things. But today is the Bible. What are you going to do with your Bible this fall? I would suggest you get a notebook and perhaps write, let's say, okay, you're going to study the book of James. Well, study about 6 to 8 to 10, maybe as many as 12, but about 10 verses a day. And I was taught this by my pastor's wife, oh my goodness, many, many years ago, decades ago. You look for a passage of scripture. Is there a promise in that scripture? Well, maybe there is, but if there is, write it down. Is there a command in that text? Is God command you to do something? Is there a sin mentioned? Is there a promise mentioned? These are key words: promise, command, sins, and all these things. Is there thanksgiving in that passage? I think I've given you five words right there. But you have to read the passage, and then you have to read it again looking for the thanksgiving. Then you have to read it again looking for the command. Then you have to read it again looking for the sin. Then you have to look again for the promise. All these words are so very important in your Christian life. "And study to show thyself approved unto God, a workman that needeth not to be ashamed. Thy word have I hid in my heart, that I might not sin against thee." That I might not sin against thee. The word of God. Study the word of God. Read the word of God. Commit the word of God to memory. And God says he'll bless you. Revelation 1:3. "Blessed is he that readeth." Readeth. Read the word of God. God said he'll bless you for just reading it. "And that keepeth the words of this promise. And that obeys the word of the promise." God says he'll bless you for it. I tell you what, I want to be on the blessed side of God. I want God to bless my life. How's he going to do it? Through the Bible. You have so many decisions to make in a day. You cannot make those decisions on your own power, your own strength, your own convictions. You're going to have to make those decisions based on the word of God. I had a listener write me a long letter, and it came in the mail just this morning. I read it. And as I was reading it this morning, he talked about revival time and how that several years ago, about 3 years ago, God spoke to his heart through that Bible study. And here's what God has done since that time. He got married, has a baby. He's in the ministry now. God did that. But God did it through his word, the Bible. He'll quicken you with the word of God. He'll give you hope from the word of God. You'll obey the word of God. "Oh, how I love thy law. It is my meditation all the day long." Verse number 97. "Wherewithal shall a young man cleanse his way?" We've already read it. How about 165? "Great peace have they that love thy law, and nothing shall offend them." Nothing will get them off track. Nothing will get them discouraged in the pathway of life. I want you to know that today God wants to work in your life. God wants to work in my life. And I pray that you'll understand the importance of the Bible. We sing in elementary chapel, the B-I-B-L-E. Yes, that's the book for me. I stand alone on the Word of God, the B-I-B-L-E. Thank God for the Bible. Father, help us to do something with the Bible. May we get a set time, a set place, where every day we read the Bible this fall is my prayer. I know it's going to be the success of the Christian life by reading the Word of God. Bless our dear listeners today. Give each one a great day as we seek to serve thee and glorify your name and lift your name in Jesus' name. Amen.
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This old house once knew my children. This old house once knew my wife. This old house was home and comfort as we fought the storms of life. This old house once rang with laughter. This old house heard many shouts. Now

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1: Your Faith Music Radio weather forecast for Evansville and the surrounding tri-state area for today, mostly sunny with a high of 87. Clouds will increase after midnight tonight, bringing us a chance of some showers with a low near 68. Some scattered showers possible tomorrow and Wednesday, mostly cloudy with a high of 85. Showers and thunderstorms become more likely as we head into Wednesday night and a Thursday morning with a low of 70 degrees. And looking ahead to Thursday, thunderstorms more likely with a high of 84. Again, for today, enjoy the sunshine with a high near 87.

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this old house once knew my wife. This old house was home and comfort as we fought the storms of life. This old house once rang with laughter. This old house heard many shouts.

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1: Your Faith Music Radio weather forecast for Evansville and the surrounding tri-state area for today, mostly sunny with a high of 87. Clouds will increase after midnight tonight, bringing us a chance of some showers with a low near 68. Some scattered showers possible tomorrow and Wednesday, mostly cloudy with a high of 85. Showers and thunderstorms become more likely as we head into Wednesday night and Thursday morning with a low of 70 degrees. And looking ahead to Thursday, thunderstorms more likely with a high of 84. Again, for today, enjoy the sunshine with a high near 87.

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1: Your Faith Music Radio weather forecast for Evansville and the surrounding tri-state area for today, mostly sunny with a high of 87. Clouds will increase after midnight tonight, bringing us a chance of some showers with a low near 68. Some scattered showers possible tomorrow on Wednesday, mostly cloudy with a high of 85. Showers and thunderstorms become more likely as we head into Wednesday night and the Thursday morning with a low of 70 degrees. And looking ahead to Thursday, thunderstorms more likely with a high of 84. Again, for today, enjoy the sunshine with a high near 87.

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1: Your Faith Music Radio weather forecast for Evansville and the surrounding tri-state area for today, mostly sunny with a high of 87. Clouds will

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1: American Family News, I'm Robert Thornton. The Memorandum of Understanding between the United States and Iran was to expire today. The deal was reportedly reached after back-channel talks with the Iranian Revolutionary Guard Corps, bypassing Middle East allies and the rest of Iran's government. More from Fox's Trey Yingst in Tel Aviv.
2: U.S. Special Envoy Jared Kushner spoke with Fox News for an exclusive interview about the latest in negotiations with Iran.
3: The conversations between the U.S. government and different areas of the Iranian government at all areas is probably more robust than it's maybe ever been. And so there's been a lot of good dialogues, which I think is very, very helpful, right? You can't make deals with each other if you don't understand each other. You have to exchange views. There's really not a lot of trust between America and Iran after all these years of not having these relations and dialogues. But obviously they're engaging in a very strong way, and that's quite positive.
2: President Trump told Fox News Iran should put up the white flag of surrender. He said they're good poker players, but they're dying.
1: Kushner said President Trump does not want to rush to a deal. The IRGC denies reports of secret communications. Energy Secretary Chris Wright is touting an increase in American energy production driven by new technology. Fox's Kelly Saberi reports from an oil facility in Midland, Texas.
4: Today's visit comes as stocks of crude oil fall to their lowest levels in the Strategic Petroleum Reserve since December of 1982. What we saw today was Exxon's new automated technology that is supposed to help drive prices down by being more efficient and being able to extract more oil. Here's what Wright told us on the tour.
5: We can produce more oil and gas at less cost than we ever could before. That's grown American production.
4: The automation and AI work to prevent safety issues for Exxon's workers as well. All of this leads to preventing the danger of pipes flying out of the well, seeing oil gush out, or a fire starting.
1: Officials at the facility told Fox News that despite the increased use of artificial intelligence, ExxonMobil has actually been hiring more human workers. President Trump says vandals are to blame for swaths of dead grass on the National Mall near the World War II Memorial, in the location where a stage was built for the July 4th celebration. The president made the accusation in a social media post yesterday. A conservative activist is praising the Justice Department for busting a Chinese marriage scam. AFN's Chad Groening has more.
6: The Trump Justice Department has charged 11 New Yorkers with operating a massive international marriage fraud scheme. It involved recruiting American citizens to take part in fake marriages in order to obtain visas for Chinese nationals. Gary Bowers, chairman of the Campaign for Working Families.
7: Story that got some attention, but not nearly what it deserved, of this massive scheme to perform fake weddings of Chinese in order to avoid U.S. immigration laws is really a marker of just how corrupt the whole immigration system has been. Of course, during the Biden-Harris years, that corruption was on steroids.
6: Bauer says this particular scam involved just one enterprise.
7: They dealt with over 1,000 couples in these fake marriages. Just mind-blowing. It also is part of a larger picture. Every day, there are new arrests being announced of rampant corruption all over the country in a variety of places. And this is a story the American people should miss. The American people always say fraud, waste, and abuse is rampant. Why doesn't anybody do anything about it? This administration is doing something about it.
6: I'm Chad Groening.
1: The focus for possible flash flooding and severe weather shifts to the Midwest tomorrow as a cold front over the north central U.S. heads south. This will spark rain and storms from Nebraska and northern Kansas. And as far as
8: Josh Green noting, while the hurricane was downgraded to a tropical storm, it left over 28 inches of rain in parts of the state.
9: Most important thing is we didn't see significant loss of life.
8: The governor noting at least 100 homes had been damaged or swept away on the Big Island. At least 100,000 are still without power. Kristen Goodwin, Fox News.
10: 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Your Faith Music Radio weather forecast for Evansville and the surrounding tri-state area for today, mostly sunny with a high of 87. Clouds will increase after midnight tonight, bringing us a chance of some showers with a low near 68. Some scattered showers possible tomorrow and Wednesday, mostly cloudy with a high of 85. Showers and thunderstorms become more likely as we head into Wednesday night and a Thursday morning with a low of 70 degrees. And looking ahead to Thursday, thunderstorms more likely with a high of 84. Again, for today, enjoy the sunshine with a high near 87.

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0: 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They are God stooping down to pick us up. 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
2: Psalm 32, a Psalm of David, Maskil. Blessed is he whose transgression is forgiven, whose sin is covered. Blessed is the man unto whom the Lord imputeth not iniquity, and in whose spirit there is no guile. When I kept silence, my bones waxed old through my roaring all the day long. For day and night thy hand was heavy upon me. My moisture is turned into the drought of summer. Selah, I acknowledged my sin unto thee, and mine iniquity have I not hid. I said, I will confess my transgressions unto the Lord, and thou forgavest the iniquity of my sin. Selah. For this shall every one that is godly pray unto thee in a time when thou mayest be found. Surely in the floods of great waters they shall not come nigh unto him. Thou art my hiding place. Thou shalt preserve me from trouble. Thou shalt compass me about with songs of deliverance. Selah. I will instruct thee and teach thee in the way which thou shalt go. I will guide thee with mine eye. Be ye not as the horse or as the mule, which have no understanding, whose mouth must be held in with bit and bridle, lest they come near unto thee. Many sorrows shall be to the wicked, but he that trusteth in the Lord, mercy shall compass him about. Be glad in the Lord, and rejoice, ye righteous, and shout for joy, all ye that are upright in heart. Psalm 33. Rejoice in the Lord, O ye righteous, for praise is comely for the upright. Praise the Lord with harp, sing unto him with the psaltery and an instrument of 10 strings. Sing unto him a new song, play skillfully with a loud noise, for the word of the Lord is right, and all his works are done in truth. He loveth righteousness and judgment, the earth is full of the goodness of the Lord. By the word of the Lord were the heavens made, and all the host of them by the breath of his mouth. He gathereth the waters of the sea together as in a heap. He layeth up the depth in storehouses. Let all the earth fear the Lord. Let all the inhabitants of the world stand in awe of him. For he spake, and it was done. He commanded, and it stood fast. The Lord bringeth the counsel of the heathen to naught. He maketh the devices of the people of none effect. The counsel of the Lord standeth forever, the thoughts of his heart to all generations. Blessed is the nation whose God is the Lord, and the people whom he hath chosen for his own inheritance. The Lord looketh from heaven, he beholdeth all the sons of men. From the place of his habitation he looketh upon all the inhabitants of the earth. He fashioneth their hearts alike. He considereth all their works. There is no king saved by the multitude of an host. A mighty man is not delivered by much strength. An horse is a vain thing for safety. Neither shall he deliver any by his great strength. Behold, the eye of the Lord is upon them that fear him, upon them that hope in his mercy, to deliver their soul from death and to keep them alive in famine. Our soul waiteth for the Lord. He is our help and our shield. For our heart shall rejoice in him, because we have trusted in his holy name. Let thy mercy, O Lord, be upon us, according as we hope in thee.
0: Powerful words from the Bible's hymn book. 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
0: Strangers are coming to the sanctuaries of the Lord's house. Jeremiah 51, verse 51. In this account, the faces of the Lord's people were covered with shame, for it was a terrible thing that men should intrude into the holy place reserved for the priest alone. Everywhere about us we see cause for sorrow. How many ungodly men are now being educated to enter into the ministry? How fearful it is that ordination would be placed on the unconverted, and that among the more enlightened churches of our land there would be such laxity of discipline. If the thousands who will hear this portion will take this matter before the Lord Jesus this day, He'll intercede and avert the evil which will come on His church. To adulterate the church is to pollute a well, to pour water on fire, to sow a fertile field with stones. May we all have grace to maintain in our own proper way the purity of the church as being an assembly of believers and not an unsaved community of unconverted men. Our zeal must, however, begin at home. Let's examine ourselves as to the right to eat at the Lord's table. Let us see to it that we have our wedding garment on, lest we ourselves be intruders into the Lord's sanctuaries. Many are called, but few are chosen. The way is narrow, and the gate is straight. Oh, for grace to come to Jesus with the faith of God's elect. Heart-searching is the duty of all who are baptized or come to the Lord's table. Search me, O God, and know my heart. Try me, and know my thoughts.

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1: American Family News, I'm Rusty Keene. Israel's military says it's killed a terrorist commander who was part of the October 7th massacre. Jonathan Savage has more.
2: The Israel Defense Forces have announced they conducted a strike in southern Gaza on Sunday and in doing so killed Tariq Anwar Khamis Rai. He was said to be a commander in the Islamic Jihad group. We're told he infiltrated a kibbutz during the massacre of October 7th, 2023, abducting an Israeli civilian. The IDF adds Khamis Rai was involved in recent attacks on Israeli troops and civilians. This as the US tries to get Israel to agree to a peace plan for Gaza. Envoy Jared Kushner met Prime Minister Benjamin Netanyahu yesterday. The Israeli leader doesn't believe Hamas is genuinely willing to disarm.
1: Primary elections are being held today in Alaska and Wyoming.
3: Voters go to the polls in Alaska to decide the four candidates advancing to November's general election in races including governor as well as Senate and House seats. Alaska's top four system of voting means all candidates for an office appear on a single primary ballot. The top four finishers go on to November, where voters will then rank their preferences. The state's Republican governor is term limited, with a crowded field of 17 candidates running in that primary. In Wyoming, there are open seats for governor, as well as U.S. Senate and House, the first time that's happened in that state in 32 years. About half of Wyoming's state Senate seats and all its state House seats are up for election. Tanya J. Powers, Fox News.
1: Over 250 members of the Democratic Socialists of America hold public office, according to the 2025 article by the City Journal, a magazine published by the Manhattan Institute for Policy Research. More could be on the way after progressives defeated incumbents in Democratic primaries across Michigan, New York City, Colorado, and Washington, D.C. Missouri Senator Eric Schmidt says there are signs the party at large is caving to its far-left voters.
4: The DNC adopted in their platform a resolution to abolish ICE. Okay, this isn't a bug. This is now a feature of who they are.
1: The digital news organization Axios is teaming up with OpenAI to provide local news coverage to small markets for free. And in exchange, Axios will let OpenAI train on its journalists' work. Steve Jordahl reports.
5: Local news is in trouble. Dan Schneider of Media Research Center says the advertising that kept local newspapers, radio, and television stations afloat has all but disappeared with the advent of AI.
6: Local news is dying. More and more, these small publishers are having to just, you know, fire staff and run AP stories. And AP has turned this hardcore radical left corner.
5: In a deal concocted by OpenAI CEO Sam Altman and Axios co-founder Jim VandeHei, OpenAI will fund the startup of 13 newsletters destined for smaller local markets, and in turn, Axios journalism will be used to train OpenAI in the art of local news with an eye on a cost-effective source of news for smaller communities.
6: In comes these giant tech companies that have more billions of dollars than they know what to do with, and these giant tech companies are now cutting deals with all kinds of media outlets.
5: Schneider says the problem is that the bias that's one of the hallmarks of Axios is coming along for the ride.
6: On the left. They're always on the left. You can't find a right-leaning outlet that's getting any of these deals, whether it's with an AI company or whether it's with, you know, Apple or something like that. It's always the tech companies funding the left.
5: He says the partnership is just another way the left is taking control of the Fourth Estate.
6: This is the engine to promote left-wing ideology through the media. This is what it appears to be to me.
5: I'm Steve Jordahl.
1: Hawaii officials are assessing the damage after a tropical storm brought torrential rain and damaging winds to the islands.
7: Hawaii Governor Josh Green noting while the hurricane was downgraded to a tropical storm, it left over 28 inches of rain in parts of the state.
8: The most important thing is we didn't see significant loss of life.
7: The governor noting at least 100 homes had been damaged or swept away on the Big Island. At least 100,000 are still without power. Kristen Goodwin, Fox News.
1: 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Mostly sunny with a high of 87. Clouds will increase after midnight tonight, bringing us a chance of some showers with a low near 68. Some scattered showers possible tomorrow and Wednesday. Mostly cloudy with a high of 85. Showers and thunderstorms become more likely as we head into Wednesday night and a Thursday morning with a low of 70 degrees. And looking ahead to Thursday, thunderstorms more likely with a high of 84. Again, for today, enjoy the sunshine with a high near 87.
9: Let us not be weary in well-doing, for in due season we shall reap if we faint not. Believers have God's promise that when we faithfully obey Him and don't give up, we will enjoy the very best returns. Let the Lord encourage your heart as Joe Vasek, pastor of Northeast Baptist Church of Danbury, Connecticut, urges us to stay the course.
10: The Apostle John was exiled on the Isle of Patmos, surely wondering if his ministry was over. But then Jesus appeared to John and told him that he was going to show him some wondrous things about the present and the future. John was given a tour that began right then in the church age and showed him things on earth and in heaven, continuing all the way to the introduction of the new heaven and the new earth in Revelation 22. Right in the middle of this tour, God took sort of a time out and he instructed John, "Go and take the little book which is open in the hand of the angel which standeth upon the sea and upon the earth." So John went and spoke to the angel. "God told me to tell you to give me the little book." The angel handed John the little book and said, "Take it and eat it up. It shall make thy belly bitter, but it shall be in thy mouth sweet as honey." And John tells us what happened. "And I took the little book out of the angel's hand and ate it up. And it was in my mouth sweet as honey. And as soon as I had eaten it, my belly was bitter." Then God gave John this explanation. "Thou must prophesy again before many peoples and nations and tongues and kings." Well, that came as wonderful news to John. He was not going to die in this island. His ministry was not over. God did have a purpose for him to pursue. And that little book represented John's next mission after this tour was over, and the message that went with that mission. The little book was John's new marching orders. But what does it mean that it was sweet to his taste, but bitter to his stomach? Listen to a similar experience by the prophet Ezekiel in Ezekiel 2. "Open thy mouth and eat that I give thee. And when I looked, behold, an hand was sent unto me, and lo, a roll of a book was therein. And he spread it before me, and it was written within and without. And it was written therein lamentations, and mourning, and woe. Moreover, he said unto me, Son of man, eat that thou findest, eat this roll, and go speak unto the house of Israel. So I opened my mouth, and he caused me to eat that roll. And he said unto me, Son of man, cause thy belly to eat, and fill thy bowels with this roll that I give thee. Then did I eat, and it was in my mouth as honey for sweetness." This scroll that contained a very bitter message, lamentations, mourning, woe, was sweet in Ezekiel's mouth. Daniel also experienced something like what happened to John and Ezekiel. Daniel had a glorious vision of Christ's return and his reign on earth. But instead of rejoicing, Daniel was deeply troubled. "I saw in the night visions, and behold, one like the Son of Man came with the clouds of heaven, and came to the Ancient of Days, and they brought him near before him. And there was given him dominion and glory and a kingdom, that all people, nations, and languages should serve him. His dominion is an everlasting dominion, which shall not pass away, and his kingdom, that which shall not be destroyed. I, Daniel, was grieved in my spirit in the midst of my body, and the visions of my head troubled me." What's going on with John's little book, with Ezekiel's scroll, and with Daniel's visions? How was it sweet to taste, but bitter to digest? John had a message that was sweet to him and to everyone who would believe it, but it would be bitter to everyone who would reject it. Ezekiel had a message, that was sweet to him and to everyone who would believe it. But it would be bitter to everyone who would reject it. Daniel had a message that was sweet to him and to everyone who would believe it. But it would be bitter to everyone who would reject it. The sweet taste is the joy of God's salvation. The bitter stomach is the tears and the supplication for those who haven't heard. Child of God, you have a little book. You have a scroll. You have a heavenly vision. It's the gospel of Jesus Christ. You need to eat it, consume it every day. Let it be sweet as honey in your mouth every day. But be sure that it also burns in your soul every day to reach the lost with the gospel. Every day as you rejoice in your salvation, praising God that you will never spend one moment paying for your sins in the lake of fire. Take time to pray for the lost people you know to get saved so that they won't spend one moment paying for their sins in the lake of fire. Every day as you thank Jesus for dying as the substitute for your sins, make sure you're ready to give a thorough, scriptural presentation of the gospel to a lost person. That you go through your day yielded, prepared, watching for any opportunity to point someone to Jesus. And as you rejoice in your salvation, find ways to give more money than you had expected to give to world missions next Sunday. Christian, if the gospel of Jesus Christ is not sweet in your mouth and bitter in your soul, you're not consuming it as you should be. Stay the course.
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2: Be careful what you set your heart on when you're 15, because you'll probably have it when you're 30. Be careful what you set your heart on when you're 30, because you'll probably have it when you're 60. Scripture warns, keep thy heart with all diligence, for out of it are the issues of life. Whatever you set your heart on will control how you spend your time. That's why God told us in Colossians to set our affections on things above, not on things of the earth. The thing you set your heart on becomes the guiding force, the point of reference for evaluating every activity that requires your time. Just imagine the results of a 15-year-old who sets their affections on winning other young people to Christ. By the time they reach 30, they could see a lifetime of spiritual fruit as they make it a habit to redeem the time.
1: For more information on this topic, contact us at lifechangingseminars.com.

0: Good morning, and welcome back to a fresh episode of Pastor's Morning Musings. We hope you're having a great morning. This morning, Pastor Jeff will share with us another great thought from the Word of God. Pastor Jeff, where will we be musing this morning?
1: Good morning. Today we'll be in the book of John, chapter number 18, beginning in verse number 15. And Simon Peter followed Jesus, and so did another disciple. That disciple was known unto the high priest, and went in with Jesus into the palace of the high priest. But Peter stood at the door without. Then went out that other disciple, which was known unto the high priest, and spake unto her that kept the door, and brought in Peter. Then saith the damsel that kept the door unto Peter, Art not thou also one of this man's disciples? He saith, I am not. And the servant and officer stood there who had made a fire of coals, for it was cold. And they warmed themselves, and Peter stood with them, and warmed himself. Jesus is being tried, and false accusation is being laid against him. He is about to go to the cross for the sin of man. Peter said that he would go with Jesus even unto death. But Jesus told Peter that he would deny him. This is the account of Peter's first denial of the Christ. I think Peter was a very strong man. None of the other disciples followed Jesus except for one that is mentioned in this passage. Peter was strong enough to go into great danger with his friend fully intending to defend him. We cannot even imagine what the situation must have been like. It seemed that Jesus and Peter were the only ones there on the same side. And what made it even worse was that the disciple who was there sided with the mob. We are not given the name of this other disciple, but we are told that he was known of the high priest. We are also told that he spoke to the girl who held the door for the mob. We are also told that this girl is the one who went to Peter questioning his association with Jesus. The logical name to be applied to this disciple would be Judas the betrayer. He had attacked the Christ, then he tried to put the people against Peter. Peter did not fully understand what Judas had done at that point. Up to that point, he may have thought that he had a friend within the mob other than Jesus. When this disciple spoke to the girl holding the door and then she began to question Peter, he may have seen that at that point he was outnumbered and faced the same false accusation that Jesus was facing. Fear took over and he denied the Christ. My heart is soft toward Peter because I know I would have done the same thing. My heart would have been on fire for my friend and my great desire would have been to defend him. But in the heat of the battle, when you realize you are standing alone, fear takes hold, and you go where you said that you would not go. To me, this is a beautiful account of a man and God's mercy, grace, and long-suffering. Jesus never gave up on Peter. He never threw him away. He worked in him in a mighty way and presented his love time and again to Peter after Jesus resurrected. I am so glad that in the times we stand alone with not even a comrade in sight and fear takes hold, God's love for us never fails. He never brought it up again to Peter that we know of, but he used Peter in a great way, even to the point that Peter eventually was martyred for Christ. Don't be fooled by the fear that caused you to go aside. God's love for you and I is strong and it never fails. Come back to where he wants you to be. He is lovingly waiting. So let me leave you with this last verse for today, Jeremiah 31:3. The Lord hath appeared of old unto me, saying, Yea, I have loved thee with an everlasting love. Therefore, with loving kindness have I drawn thee.
0: The preceding program was produced by Dr. Jeff Harris, pastor, author, and chaplain. Please tune in again tomorrow morning for another fresh episode of Pastor's Morning Musings. Oh.

0: I'm Brad Ford. A lot of people spend years doing the right things, saving consistently, contributing to their 401k, and trying to be responsible with their money. But as retirement gets closer, what we often see isn't a lack of effort, it's a lack of clarity around the details. Questions like, when should I take Social Security to get the most out of it? How much will taxes actually impact what I keep? And how do I turn what I've saved into income that lasts the rest of my life? Those are the kind of gaps that can make a big difference over time. So instead of adding more noise, we put together something simple, a complimentary retirement guide to help you think through those areas and help avoid some of the common mistakes that we see. Just text the word PLAN to 812-473-7700. That's PLAN to 812-473-7700, and we'll send it to you right away.
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0: In our busy world, family time is frequently neglected. It is vital that we give attention to our families while we can. And it is especially important to give attention to what God says in His Word about our homes. For the next few moments, let's join Scott Pauley as we open the Scriptures and find God's message for your family.
1: We're looking at the life of Noah again today and this powerful thought that we must all get our family into the ark. Get your family to Jesus. Lead your family to God. We looked already in Genesis chapter 6 and the beginning of Genesis 7 at how the Lord included Noah's children and his wife and his sons' wives in this covenant relationship, in this invitation into the ark. So let me pick up there. In Genesis 7 and verse 7, we read this, "And Noah went in, and his sons, and his wife, and his sons' wives with him." Again, Genesis chapter 7 and verse 13, "In the selfsame day entered Noah and Shem and Ham and Japheth, the sons of Noah and Noah's wife, and the three wives of his sons with them into the ark." And again, in verse 23, the Bible says, "After the flood, and Noah only remained alive, and they that were with him in the ark." And then, what about after the ark? Well, listen to Genesis 8 and verse number 15. "And God spake unto Noah, saying, Go forth of the ark, thou and thy wife, and thy sons' wives with thee." Verse 18, "And Noah went forth, and his sons, and his wife, and his sons' wives with him." Genesis chapter 9, verse 1, "And God blessed Noah and his sons." Are you getting the picture? How about Genesis 9, verse 8, "And God spake unto Noah and to his sons with him." Genesis 9, verse 18, "And the sons of Noah that went forth of the ark were Shem and Ham and Japheth, and Ham is the father of Canaan." In other words, God was setting something in motion in their home. And it all started when Noah used his influence to get his own family into the ark of safety. Think of this. He was a preacher of righteousness, we're told in the New Testament, which means he preached the truth to everybody around him. No doubt he invited many to believe on the Lord, though he made little difference and impact in the lives of those people. He did make an impact where it counted most in his own home. Listen, friend, you may not be able to reach everybody, but you can reach someone. And perhaps you feel like your influence and reach is not far and wide, but friend, it's deep at home. So begin there. What must we get our family to? Let me give you a handful of thoughts today. When we say get your family in the ark, what do we mean by that? Well, first of all, get your family to God's promises. Where did it all begin? It began in Genesis chapter 6 when God made a covenant with Noah. He gave him these promises. He gave his word. And Noah demonstrated faith in the word of God. Our children, our grandchildren, the next generation must see today a demonstration of faith. For the record, with things as bad as they are in our world, a generation of young people do not need to grow up hearing us talk about how bad it is and wring our hands in unbelief. They need to grow up around some people who say, you know, God is good and the Lord is at work in this world and we're just going to trust Him. Let's start by getting our family back to God's promises. Get them in the Word. Get the Word in them. Speak about the promises of God. Speak in faith. And then a second thing, we must not only get our family to God's promises, we must get our family to God's presence. Remember Genesis 7, verse 1, "Come thou and all thy house into the ark." I love that word, come. It implies God was already in the ark. He was inviting them to come in and join him, to come where he was. Oh, friend, invite your family members to come to Christ. Lead them to the Lord Jesus. The greatest thing you ever do for your family is guide them to God. Of all the things you can give your children, the greatest thing you can give them is a testimony of faith, a demonstration of a life lived in obedience to God, and then invite them to come with you into the presence of God. One beautiful picture in Noah's story is that Noah did not just build an ark. That's what he's famous for. But I would point out to you that in Genesis 8, verse 20, when he came off that ark, the first thing he did was build an altar. Oh, I love this thought. Build a family altar. I don't necessarily mean physically construct something to pray at, but I mean by that develop this practice in your home of prayer and of seeking the Lord and of exercising faith in God at every juncture. And in doing so, you're saying to your family, if we can just get to the Lord, The Lord will be more than enough. So get your family into God's promises. Get your family into God's presence. Get your family into God's protection. Now, that's really what you're doing when you're inviting them to come to Christ. When you make sure they know the Lord and are following the Lord, you're teaching them that the safest place in the world is near God. This is a dangerous world. Sin is terrible. Crime is awful. Violence is everywhere. Yes, there are dangers, both physical and spiritual, but there is safety in our proximity to God. When we live near the Lord, we know we are walking daily under His watchful eye and in His hand. So get your family into God's protection. Get your family to God's provision. I love this thought. When they came off the ark, now remember, God took care of them the whole time they were there. But when they came off the ark, what was God's first word to Noah and to his boys? God's first words were these: be fruitful and multiply and replenish the earth. Same thing He said to Adam and Eve initially in the garden. It truly was a new beginning. But listen to the words: be fruitful and multiply and replenish the earth. God was saying, I've given you now everything to enjoy. I've given you all that you need. Now do the right thing with it. James said, every good and every perfect gift cometh down from above, from the Father of lights, in whom is no variableness, neither shadow of turning. Can I speak to every dad, every granddad for just a moment? Teach your children that the best father, the good father, is the Heavenly Father. It's not what you can provide for your children. It's what God, the Father, provides for all of His children. Think of what Noah's sons got. They got it all, the whole earth. Hebrews 11 says that Noah became the heir of righteousness. You ever think about that? There's a spiritual principle here, of course, the riches that come through faith in God. But from a material standpoint, ever dawn on you that when Noah walked off that ark, he and his sons had the whole earth, literally? They inherited the whole world? Well, teach your children that God will be more than enough, that God will give them exactly what they need, nothing more, nothing less, and that the Lord takes care of His own. Every good thing comes from our Father. And then one more thought today. What does it mean to get your family in the ark? Well, get them to God's promises, get them into God's presence, get them to God's protection and to God's provision, and then fifth, get your family to God's great purpose. Why? Why did God save us? Why did God bring us into the ark of safety? What does He want from our lives? What does God want to do in us? I love these verses. In Genesis chapter 8, verse 16, God said to Noah, go forth of the ark, thou and thy wife and thy sons' wives with thee. Bring forth with thee every living thing that is with thee of all flesh, both of fowl and of cattle, of every creeping thing that creepeth upon the earth, that they may breed abundantly in the earth and be fruitful and multiply upon the earth. God says, now here's your work. Here's what I've given you to do. I think one thing we must do with our children, we must teach them why they're breathing, why God has blessed us. Train up a child in the way he should go, and when he's old, he'll not depart from it. What does that mean? Help them discover God's purpose for their life as early in life as possible. It's the most fulfilling life of all. Every evil, and we see that even in Noah's sons, every evil enters in when they get outside of God's presence and outside of God's purpose for them. And every good thing is discovered and enjoyed and used when they are living in His presence and in His purpose. My friend, wherever you are today, I say to you, get your family in the ark. The ark is not a place, it's a person. Bring your family to Jesus. Guide your family to God. Do everything in your power to use your influence, and then beyond your power through prayer to bring your family nearer to the Lord Jesus Christ for themselves. Get your family in the ark.
0: For more resources for your marriage and family, visit us at etj.bible and click on the Take the Next Step link, where you'll find many Bible resources that will strengthen your marriage and equip you to raise your children in the ways of the Lord. We highly recommend Scott's book, New Testament Marriage. In it, you'll discover timeless biblical principles from the husband and wife team, Aquila and Priscilla. And these principles are very applicable to your marriage today. From all of us at Enjoying the Journey, thanks for listening today. And until next time, we pray that you will enjoy the journey.

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1: American Family News, I'm Rusty Pugh. It's primary day in Alaska, Wyoming, and Florida. In Alaska, a highly watched primary pitting both candidates named Dan Sullivan, including the incumbent who is seeking a third term. And moving over to Florida, the 25th Congressional District, DSA-backed candidate Oliver Larkin is challenging Democrat Representative Jared Moskowitz. Larkin wants to abolish ICE.
2: What it does is it endangers us. We do not need ICE to keep our communities safe. The United States was able to operate for over two centuries without a militarized immigration enforcement system.
1: And in Florida's redrawn 20th Congressional District, longtime Representative Debbie Wasserman Schultz is being challenged by self-described socialist Elijah Manley, who also wants to get rid of immigration enforcement.
3: I'm not a supporter of open borders, but I'm also not a supporter of having an agency kidnapping Americans off the street like ICE has, where you have untrained people, 19-year-olds, they pulled off the street and gave, you know, guns to. That's not how we do things in America.
1: And in the Sunshine State's race for governor to replace term-limited Ron DeSantis, Democrat David Jolly is running against Republican Congressman Byron Donalds.
4: Ladies and gentlemen, David Jolly's a Trojan horse for the Democrat Socialists of America. The reason why we are the number one state in America is because time after time over the last 30 years, we have chosen common sense over crazy. And this November, we're going to choose common sense and Republicanism again.
1: President Trump issuing a new warning to Oman, threatening to bomb the U.S. ally if it gets in the way of efforts to reach a deal with Iran.
5: They want to make a deal, but they're not going to make the kind of a deal that I feel is necessary. Look, we're in there for one reason. Iran cannot have a nuclear weapon.
1: Iran's foreign ministry spokesman said this.
6: The negotiations never began, and therefore, the 60-day discussion is basically no longer relevant.
1: In tracking the latest developments in Israel, a high-level meeting took place between Israeli Prime Minister Benjamin Netanyahu and Jared Kushner.
7: Has the Trump administration ruled out recognizing a Palestinian state?
8: I think before we could even talk about the political nature of a state, what we want to see is that the Palestinians can govern themselves. And I think that with the PA, they fall very, very short on the standard you need for somebody who can be qualified for a state. I think they have a lot of reforms they need to do, which the Saudis, the French, everyone agrees with us on. And so the government's been working on what the right set of reforms are. Whether they'll actually do it is another question. They've been threatening to reform for a decade now.
1: Meanwhile, an Iranian-born head of a Middle East think tank thinks a new defense pact involving three Islamic countries has been formed to primarily confront Iran. Chad Groening has more.
9: Saudi Arabia, Turkey, and Pakistan all have longstanding security ties to the United States, but now the three have entered what is known as the Mecca Accords. Mehrdad Yousafzai is director of the Iran Freedom Project.
10: What's known as the Mecca Accord, much of such accords can be best understood through the...
11: According to Stankova, internal data reveals that over one-third of incoming Calculus I students now enter college with severe math deficits, forcing professors to pause university lectures to teach middle school algebra. Her concerns are echoed across disciplines. Political science professor and campus reform fellow Nicholas Giordano says the issue extends far beyond math.
12: I feel this professor's pain because I see it every day in my classroom as well. Even though I teach political science, students cannot even pass a basic citizenship exam. They've never read the Constitution or the Declaration of Independence. This is a big problem across all colleges, all universities. And it's because the K-12 system has completely collapsed. They're not teaching students what they're required to know. And by the time students get to college, we're seeing the results.
11: While defenders of test-blind policies point to pandemic learning loss and call for increased funding, educators like Giordano agree that money is not the root cause. Instead, they point to a systematic lowering of standards, grade inflation, and an over-reliance on technology and AI. I'm Chris Woodward.
1: And the price of crude oil continues to climb today. More news available online at AFN.net and on the AFN mobile app. I'm Rusty Pugh. Your Faith Music Radio weather forecast for Evansville and the surrounding tri-state area for today, mostly sunny with a high of 87. Clouds will increase after midnight tonight, bringing us a chance of some showers with a low near 68. Some scattered showers possible tomorrow and Wednesday, mostly cloudy with a high of 85. Showers and thunderstorms become more likely as we head into Wednesday night and Thursday morning with a low of 70 degrees. And looking ahead to Thursday, thunderstorms more likely with a high of 84. Again for today, enjoy the sunshine with a high near 87.
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14: Morning by morning, new mercies I see.
13: Strangers are coming to the sanctuaries of the Lord's house. Jeremiah 51, verse 51. In this account, the faces of the Lord's people were covered with shame, for it was a terrible thing that men should intrude into the holy place reserved for the priest alone. Everywhere about us we see cause for sorrow. How many ungodly men are now being educated to enter into the ministry? How fearful it is that ordination would be placed on the unconverted, and that among the more enlightened churches of our land there would be such laxity of discipline. If the thousands who will hear this portion will take this matter before the Lord Jesus this day, he'll intercede and avert the evil which will come on his church. To adulterate the church is to pollute a well, to pour water on fire, to sow a fertile field with stones. May we all have grace to maintain in our own proper way the purity of the church as being an assembly of believers and not an unsaved community of unconverted men. Our zeal must, however, begin at home. Let's examine ourselves as to the right to eat at the Lord's table. Let us see to it that we have our wedding garment on, lest we ourselves be intruders into the Lord's sanctuaries. Many are called, but few are chosen. The way is narrow, and the gate is straight. Oh, for grace to come to Jesus with the faith of God's elect. Heart-searching is the duty of all who are baptized or come to the Lord's table. Search me, O God, and know my heart. Try me and know my thoughts.

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0: Did you know that to be an effective witness for Christ, you might have to witness to a person more than once? That's right. You might have to witness to a particular person more than one time. Jesus taught us to keep trying. Even Jesus took two attempts at using his spittle to heal the blind man. Now, Jesus could have healed that man with just one attempt. But Jesus wanted to show us that to accomplish a true miracle, we need to keep trying until that person can see. Go out today and witness for Christ. Accept that it may take more than one try, but know that you are part of a miracle, that you are literally healing the spiritually blind.
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0: number 211. John chapter 3, verse 27. John answered and said, a man can receive nothing except to be given him from above. Listen again. A man can receive nothing except to be given him from above. Nothing would mean positives or negatives. So whatever is happening to you is from God. Whatever. Why? Well, he's doing something to you and for you. You've got to figure it out. Saturate your life with the Bible, spend long seasons in prayer, obey all you know to do, and trust God. God wants us to learn from, repent of, rejoice in, thank him about, teach about, whatever our lot is in this life. Something to think about.
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1: This is Tom Wallace. Welcome to A Minute with the Preacher. When I pray, it is my habit to thank God for His omnipresence, His omniscience, His omnipotence, and other attributes. God is total in all these areas. I read somewhere that God is also omni-caring. That got my attention. God is interested in everything about us. Our Bible says, "Are not two sparrows sold for a farthing? And one of them shall not fall on the ground without your Father. And the very hairs on your head are all numbered." He keeps pretty close tabs on His own. The word omni means all or total. He cares more than a mother cares for her baby, and more than a man cares for his new car. He is interested in bruises and scrapes and heartaches. David wrote, "His going forth is from the end of heaven, and there is nothing hid from the heat or the x-ray thereof." Ezra wrote, "The eyes of the Lord run to and fro through the whole earth." Now, He cares about our relationship with Him, too. He wants everybody saved and right with God. He is not willing that any should perish, but that all should come to repentance.
2: 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This is Ken Ham, CEO of the ministry that built a full-size ark near Cincinnati. One study found that people's views on being selfish change depending on how common the behavior is. They found that if everyone is being selfish, people didn't view it as negatively as if only a few people were doing it. The researchers argue that this shows how social norms change over time. But should our views about morality be determined by the majority? Oh, no. Popularity doesn't determine morality. If we determine right and wrong, then it's merely based on our own opinion. And if my opinion differs from your opinion, whose opinion's right? We need to look to the firm foundation of God's unchanging word for our morality.
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1: Growing up on a dairy farm in Wisconsin, I loved the outdoors. Fishing and hunting with my grandfather meant the world to me. He took me for tractor rides, and we delivered milk from our farm together. I had an older brother, Mick, who was the star of the family. I felt insignificant, but my grandfather reminded me that God loved me. I was in high school when we lost him to a heart attack. I didn't know how to cope. I sobbed at his funeral, clutching the casket, refusing to leave my best friend. 6 months later, my brother Mick was killed in a car wreck. I flew into a rage and soon turned to alcohol and drugs. I lost faith in the God my grandfather so dearly loved. I picked fights, racked up DUI charges, and risked my life for cheap thrills. I thought I wasn't valuable, that I must be a mistake. I even prayed to die. One day I heard an evangelist on TV explain the gospel. I knew I wanted eternal life, so I prayed for God to save me. But my habits didn't die quickly. I got rid of most of my drugs, and I read the Bible, but on my days off, I found myself drinking. A false teacher confused me, but eventually I talked to the dean of a Bible college who reminded me that salvation was not based on anything I could do, but on Jesus' death on the cross. I knew I was truly born again, free. I went to Bible school and became a pastor, reaching out to hunters and fishermen. I'm married now with a family, and I'm so grateful to be out from under the weight of my sin and able to spread the good news of Jesus Christ. I'm Tom Rackow. If the Son, therefore, shall make you free, ye shall be free indeed.
0: If you would like to be free from the weight of sin by accepting Jesus Christ as Lord and Savior, call 1-888-NEED-HIM right now. Free Indeed is a production of Pacific Garden Mission, 1458 South Canal Street, Chicago, Illinois, 60607. 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
1: American Family News, I'm Steve Hugh. The latest Democratic Socialist versus Party Establishment candidate showdown is taking place today. Alex Hogan has more from Washington.
2: There in Alaska, a highly watched primary is playing out, pitting both named Dan Sullivan against each other. That includes the incumbent, Dan Sullivan, who is seeking a third term. The race also includes former Congresswoman Mary Peltola. Now moving over to Florida. In South Florida, the 25th Congressional District, DSA-backed candidate Oliver Larkin is challenging Democratic Representative Jared Moskowitz, making immigration enforcement a central issue. And in Florida's redrawn 20th Congressional District, self-described Democratic Socialist Elijah Manley is challenging longtime Democrat Debbie Wasserman Schultz, where ICE has also been a key part of that campaign.
1: A conservative columnist does not think a DSA candidate is going to be successful in congressional primaries in Florida. Chad Groening has more.
3: Last week, Radical Democrat Socialist of America candidate Francesca Hong lost a Democratic gubernatorial primary in Wisconsin. But this week, it's Oliver Larkin's turn. He is challenging Florida's 23rd District incumbent Democrat Congressman Jared Moskowitz in Florida's newly minted 25th Congressional District, which has a heavy Jewish population. Larkin is calling for Medicare for all, taxing the wealthy, universal child care, abolishing ICE, and ending military aid to Israel. Robert Knight is a columnist for The Washington Times.
4: It's shocking that a guy like Larkin would even have a chance in South Florida, which is heavily Jewish. A lot of people there who moved down from New York City. And the DSA is openly anti-Zionist, which makes them anti-Semitic. And they are as radical as they get. And they're trying to unseat Jared Moskowitz, who is a left-wing Democrat. In fact, left-wing and Democrat are becoming redundant, I'm afraid.
3: But Knight has a prediction for the fall.
4: I think that in the general election in November, the people who have embraced the Democratic Socialists of America agenda are going to do very badly. I think the average American will see through it, Democrat and Republican.
3: I'm Chad Groening.
1: With a memorandum of understanding officially expired, both the U.S. and Iran have indicated that the status quo will remain with no diplomatic solution in sight. Trey Yingst is in Tel Aviv, Israel, and tells us about recent attacks.
5: Another vessel was targeted in the Strait of Hormuz with an unknown projectile. While Iran and Oman continue talks about the strait, the U.S. naval blockade remains in place, and President Trump has warned Oman against getting in the way as he pursues a better deal.
6: We're in there for one reason. Iran cannot have a nuclear weapon.
5: The Iranians have also released new statements about the conflict, with the country's president, Masoud Pezeshkian, saying, in part, patience, solidarity, and hope are the keys to Iran's resilience in the face of ever-increasing external pressures and threats.
1: Social media giant Meta is heading to court in a case brought by a group of state attorneys general who claim the company designed its social media platforms to be addictive and misled the public about potential risks. The trial is expected to begin with opening statements today in the U.S. District Court for the Northern District of California in Oakland, after the two sides went through their jury selection process last week. And Judge Yvonne Gonzalez Rogers turned down Meta's request for the case to be dismissed. Family therapist Tom Kersting says social media is the number one reason teens end up in counseling.
7: When a parent brings a teenager in with anxiety, depression, or oppositional defiant behavior, it's like 99% of the time tied to something screen-related, social media, too many video games. So if I was an expert witness, I would be presenting my anecdotal findings from 18 years of doing this stuff, 26 years as a therapist, but like 17 or 18 following and writing books on these social media trends, because something has to be done. And I think they're on the hot seat now, Meta. You got one state, I think it was New Mexico. They just got a big 900 something million dollar settlement. And you got 29 right. other states right now. So the lid has been taken off.
1: Explosions rocked an industrial recycling business in Toledo, Ohio this morning, sparking a large fire. Two workers were unaccounted for, and a few others had minor injuries. 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I'm Rusty Pugh.
8: your Faith Music Radio weather forecast for Evansville and the surrounding tri-state area for today. Mostly sunny with a high of 87. Clouds will increase after midnight tonight, bringing us a chance of some showers with a low near 68. Some scattered showers possible tomorrow and Wednesday. Mostly cloudy with a high of 85. Showers and thunderstorms become more likely as we head into Wednesday night and the Thursday morning with a low of 70 degrees. And looking ahead to Thursday, thunderstorms more likely with a high of 84. Again, for today, enjoy the sunshine with a high near 87.

The Star Spangled Banner. I tell you, I love the song. I love playing it for every single program. And yes, the Stars and Stripes. Oh, glory, the Star Spangled Banner. Our flag still flies over our great country today, just like it did back in those first early days. Well, thank you so much for tuning in. This is the Ghana Country Hour, and it's a beautiful day outside. I see sunshine, which, as you know, always keeps a smile on my face. I love the sunshine. I walk in the light. That's what Christians are supposed to do, by the way. Well, right now, outside the Faith Music Radio studio, it is a nice 74 degrees. And when I walked out of the house this morning, about 20 minutes to 8 or so, and it was a very pleasant morning there in Linville also. And when we go off the air at 10 o'clock, it'll be 77 degrees here in the studio, a high today. Anywhere from 86 to 89, I'm not really sure, but it's definitely going to go up. And humidity is up today, it's 82%. We'll feel the full force of the heat when the sun gets up just a little bit higher. And the wind is going to have actually no cooling effect today, the mounting thing. It's 4 to 7 miles per hour, which means we will have a heat index maybe 4 to 6 miles per hour today, that hot sun. And the humidity. Well, today is August 18th, and it's a great day, and the sun is out. And I'm going to read today from Proverbs chapter 18. And this is a short little verse, but I love this little verse. It says, "Who findeth a wife findeth a good thing." Findeth a good thing and obtaineth favor with our Lord. I mean, when I read verses like this, I think of my wife, Judy, and my bride. Oh, my goodness, be 59 years here in another couple months. And, you know, I found a good wife. I have one who loves me, and she's a home builder. She is not a home destroyer. There's many times in my life where I have messed up. I made mistakes. I blew on it, and she has always strengthened me and supported me and been a true helpmeet, as the Bible puts it. And as always, I'm not afraid to tell anybody. I love her very much. 79 years coming up, and seems like a little bit more every day. And I have found me a good wife, and I have definitely obtained favor of the Lord. Such grace. Such mercy. He's given me so much. And none of it, I mean, none of it do I deserve, especially, I think, my good wife. Well, that being said, we're going to go ahead and we're going to play a song here by Heaven's Jubilee. And that's by friends singing the gospel. Here it is, Heaven's Jubilee.

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We're going to sing a song. Well, I'll sing to myself. I'm not going to sing it over the air, of course, but we're going to sing a song by Kathy Flores, God Answers Prayer.

0: Only a prayer away. Hey, do you need prayer? Well, then ask somebody to pray for you. You know, every Wednesday night here at church, we have a prayer meeting at time, and we have a huge prayer list. And if you have a need, we would be glad to pray for you. Well, we need to pray. We need to pray for this great country of ours. And, of course, a lot is going on. The Iraq thing, the official ceasefire, that's a joke, you know, is now ended. And what's going to happen, I don't think anybody really knows, at least I don't. I hope somebody does. I hope it ends soon, that's for sure. But don't forget to pray for our country, especially our president and all the decisions that he's making. And pray that, you know, this thing with Iran, you have to remember, they have been the major supporters of terrorists throughout the world for the last 47 years. Their tyranny and persecution has to end, and they need to become a participant in the world instead of being terrorists of the world. So pray for our country, and I pray for our military over there. I was going to ask for that later, but pray for our military, that they will be protected and come home safely. Those are in the Iran area, Ukraine also. And we pray for their president, pray for his staff, Secretary of the War, particularly Hegseth. And then don't forget to pray for Congress and the Supreme Court. They certainly need prayer. I don't know of anybody in government that doesn't need prayer, by the way, at every level of government. So pray for those who have rule over us, that we might live peacefully up on the land, the Word of God says. So we got elections coming up in November, and I would appreciate if every one of you would vote. You say, how do you want me to vote, Don? I can't tell you that. I tell you how I vote. I vote according to my biblical convictions. If it lines up, whichever candidate lines up most with God's Word, then I will vote for them. And I'm going to tell you that there will be no communists ever or democratic socialists ever getting my vote, because I spent 20 years of my life fighting against that garbage. It doesn't succeed anywhere. And look at New York City, my goodness, all this going downhill in a big way. So that being said, don't forget to pray for all of our first responders. I'm rambling today, so I'll cut a little short. You know, our medical emergency people, and then don't forget to pray for the men and women serving our fire departments, protecting our property and our lives. And then, of course, our police officers who enforce the laws and protect lives, and they hazard their lives every day, putting them on the line when they leave for their tour of duty. So pray for their health and safety, protection, and the wisdom and courage to do their job the way it needs to be done. And I've already asked you to pray for our military, and I would ask you to do that. And also, don't forget to pray for our veterans. And if you see an active duty military person or a veteran, don't forget to thank them for their service.
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0: Coming next is, I am big on America. I love the United States of America. I love our country. I love playing patriotic music. And here is one of my favorites, The Epleys. The song, of course, is America. Nobody does it better.

Hey, for all you ladies out there, something wonderful happened on August the 18th, 1920. The 19th Amendment of the United States Constitution was ratified, guaranteed women's suffrage. Way past time for y'all to have the right to vote. Praise the Lord for the ladies who are faithful in going to the polls. Well, we're going to have another great song here. This is by the Cowling family. The joy of serving Jesus.

And there is indeed a great joy in serving Jesus. There's, you know, there's a lot of Christians out there that don't. You say, that's amazing. No, it's true. And, you know, we are saved, and the best thing that could happen to us the moment we get saved is God to just take us home to heaven. But he doesn't do that. He leaves us down here so we can have great joy. John in 1 John chapter 1, verse 4 says, these things I write unto you that you may have joy. Hey, and there is joy in serving Jesus. All right, let's have another patriotic song. I pledge my allegiance.

Amen. Love the patriotic music, and I love the Christian music. And here's a great song coming your way, and it is from Angela and Noah Robbins, Since Jesus Came Into My Heart.

Since Jesus came into my heart, that was back in May 27th, 1974, first Monday in, last Monday in May. Well, you know, we talk about it every time. At least I like to talk about the Lord Jesus. That's why we're here. And, you know, there is great joy, that song points out. They even sung like a quick beat there, kind of peppy and, you know, show joy. There is great joy in knowing Jesus Christ as your Savior. And I just want to remind everybody, as I do at least

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Well, here's the Smith family, another great patriotic song, America the Beautiful.

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1: Many, many years ago, when I was

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1: American Family News, I'm Rusty Pugh. It's primary day in Alaska, Wyoming, and Florida. In Alaska, a highly watched primary pitting both candidates named Dan Sullivan, including the incumbent who is seeking a third term. And moving over to Florida, the 25th Congressional District, DSA-backed candidate Oliver Larkin is challenging Democrat Representative Jared Moskowitz. Larkin wants to abolish ICE.
2: What it does is it endangers us. We do not need ICE to keep our communities safe. The United States was able to operate for over two centuries without a militarized immigration enforcement system.
1: And in Florida's redrawn 20th congressional district, longtime Representative Debbie Wasserman Schultz is being challenged by self-described socialist Elijah Manley, who also wants to get rid of immigration enforcement.
3: I'm not a supporter of open borders, but I'm also not a supporter of having an agency kidnapping Americans off the street like ICE has, where you have untrained people, 19-year-olds, they pulled off the street and gave, you know, guns to. That's not how we do things in America.
1: And in the Sunshine State's race for governor to replace term-limited Ron DeSantis, Democrat David Jolly is running against Republican Congressman Byron Donalds.
4: Ladies and gentlemen, David Jolly's a Trojan horse for the Democrat Socialists of America. The reason why we are the number one state in America is because time after time over the last 30 years, we have chosen common sense over crazy. And this November, we're going to choose common sense and Republicanism again.
1: President Trump issuing a new warning to Oman, threatening to bomb the U.S. ally if it gets in the way of efforts to reach a deal with Iran.
5: They want to make a deal, but they're not going to make the kind of a deal that I feel is necessary. Look, we're in there for one reason. Iran cannot have a nuclear weapon.
1: Iran's foreign ministry spokesman said this.
6: The negotiations never began, and therefore, the 60-day discussion is basically no longer relevant.
1: In tracking the latest developments in Israel, a high-level meeting took place between Israeli Prime Minister Benjamin Netanyahu and Jared Kushner.
7: Has the Trump administration ruled out recognizing a Palestinian state?
8: I think before we could even talk about the political nature of a state, what we want to see is that the Palestinians can govern themselves. And I think that with the PA, they fall very, very short on the standard you need for somebody who can be qualified for a state. I think they have a lot of reforms they need to do, which the Saudis, the French, everyone agrees with us on. And so the government's been working on what the right set of reforms are. Whether they'll actually do it is another question. They've been threatening to reform for a decade now.
1: Meanwhile, an Iranian-born head of a Middle East think tank thinks a new defense pact involving three Islamic countries has been formed to primarily confront Iran. Chad Groening has more.
9: Saudi Arabia, Turkey, and Pakistan all have long-standing security ties to the United States. But now the three have entered what is known as the Mecca Accords. Mehrdad Yousafiani is director of the Iran Freedom Project.
10: What's known as the Mecca Accord, much of such accords can be best understood through the optics offered. And the Mecca Pact appears to be a defense pact, which appears to be a protection mechanism against who? The Islamic Republic of Iran today is causing that trouble. We do not see this pact as being against the United States, obviously.
9: Yousafiani says another element is what each country in the alliance brings to the table.
10: You have the nuclear power, Pakistan. You have the enormously wealthy Saudi Arabia. And then you have the enormously significant military and industrial base that Turkey, the second largest army of NATO, offers in this pact, this alliance.
9: I'm Chad Groening.
1: More than a dozen Penn State students are charged in connection with an alleged massive cocaine distribution ring, as one of the alleged ringleaders remains at large. Pennsylvania Attorney General Dave Sundy announced that 14 people are facing charges related to the coke trafficking operation where students and two off-campus fraternities were allegedly involved. Global shares are mostly lower as rising oil prices and worries about inflation weigh on investor sentiment. More news online at AFN.net and download the AFN mobile app. I'm Rusty Pugh. your Faith Music Radio weather forecast for Evansville and the surrounding tri-state area for today. Mostly sunny with a high of 87. Clouds will increase after midnight tonight, bringing us a chance of some showers with a low near 68. Some scattered showers possible tomorrow and Wednesday. Mostly cloudy with a high of 85. Showers and thunderstorms become more likely as we head into Wednesday night and the Thursday morning with a low of 70 degrees. And looking ahead to Thursday, thunderstorms more likely with a high of 84. Again, for today, enjoy the sunshine with a high near 87.

0: thinking. 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Get busy for the Lord. Serve Him better today.
1: Stable thinking.
0: Oh, America was born on stable thinking.
1: Stable thinking. 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
0: 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And let me lose my life, let me die to self, lose my life and find it, Lord, in Thee.
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0: Well, everybody makes mistakes, don't they? I just made mine for the day. 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

0: Well, the Walkers and Grandpa was a farmer, and talking about grandpas.
1: Many, many years ago, when I was just 23, I was married to a widow. She was as pretty as could be. Now, this widow had a grown-up daughter who had hair of red. 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Soon they two were wed. 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

For by grace are you saved through faith, and not of yourselves. 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

0: one hippopotami cannot get on a bus because one hippopotami is two hippopotamus. And if you have two goose, that makes one geese. A pair of mouse is mice. A pair of moose is meese. A paranoia is a bunch of mental blocks. And when Ben Casey meets Kildare, well, that's called a paradox. When two minks fall in love with all their heart and soul, you'll find the plural of two minks is one mink stole. Singulars and plurals are so different, bless my soul. Has it ever occurred to you that the plural of half is whole? A bunch of tooth is teeth. A group of foot is feet. And two canaries make a pair. They call it a parakeet. A paramecium is not a pair. A parallelogram is just a crazy square. Nobody knows just what a paraphernalia is. And what is a half a pair of scissors? Is it a single sizz? And when you run a race, if you should have a chance, you'll pant and pant once more. And that, my friends, a pair of pants.
1: Well, there you have it again. Precious Name Singers, written and read.

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We've got more to go to heaven for than we had yesterday. Stephen Ray Nichols has a new CD out. Here's one of the songs, Don't That Sound Like Heaven?

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3: American Family News, I'm Rusty Pugh. It's primary day in Alaska, Wyoming, and Florida. In Alaska, a highly watched primary pitting both candidates named Dan Sullivan, including the incumbent who is seeking a third term. And moving over to Florida, the 25th Congressional District, DSA-backed candidate Oliver Larkin is challenging Democrat Representative Jared Moskowitz. Larkin wants to abolish ICE.
4: What it does is it endangers us. We do not need ICE to keep our communities safe. The United States was able to operate for over two centuries without a militarized immigration enforcement system.
3: And in Florida's redrawn 20th congressional district, longtime Representative Debbie Wasserman Schultz is being challenged by self-described socialist Elijah Manley, who also wants to get rid of immigration enforcement.
5: I'm not a supporter of open borders, but I'm also not a supporter of having an agency kidnapping Americans off the street like ICE has, where you have untrained people, 19-year-olds, they pulled off the street and gave, you know, guns to. That's not how we do things in America.
3: And in the Sunshine State's race for governor to replace term-limited Ron DeSantis, Democrat David Jolly is running against Republican Congressman Byron Donalds.
6: Ladies and gentlemen, David Jolly's a Trojan horse for the Democrat Socialists of America. The reason why we are the number one state in America is because time after time over the last 30 years, we have chosen common sense over crazy. And this November, we're going to choose common sense and Republicanism again.
3: President Trump issuing a new warning to Oman, threatening to bomb the U.S. ally if it gets in the way of efforts to reach a deal with Iran.
7: They want to make a deal, but they're not going to make the kind of a deal that I feel is necessary. Look, we're in there for one reason. Iran cannot have a nuclear weapon.
3: Iran's foreign ministry spokesman said this.
8: The negotiations never began, and therefore, the 60-day discussion is basically no longer relevant.
3: And tracking the latest developments in Israel, a high-level meeting took place between Israeli Prime Minister Benjamin Netanyahu and Jared Kushner.
9: Has the Trump administration ruled out recognizing a Palestinian state?
10: I think before we could even talk about the political nature of a state, what we want to see is that the Palestinians can govern themselves. And I think that with the PA, they fall very, very short on the standard you need for somebody who can be qualified for a state. I think they have a lot of reforms they need to do, which the Saudi
3: Democratic Socialists.
11: The DSA is just saying the quiet part out loud for the Democrats. There's very little difference between the Democratic Party and the DSA. And the difference is getting smaller by the day. I mean, they're saying we need to get rid of ICE. We need to open the borders. We need to get rid of the border. How is that any different from what Joe Biden did when he was president? He opened the border up and let millions and millions of people flood into our country and overwhelm our communities. So to the DSA, the Democrats are polyester, right? They're fake. And they don't want polyester. They want the real thing. The Democrats have spent a lot of time trying to appease the DSA by moving further and further to the left, by sort of giving us policies that are DSA light. And the DSA doesn't want to be appeased. They want power. And they're engaged right now in an attempt at a hostile takeover of the Democratic Party. And it's succeeding.
3: Convicted felons may soon be able to have their federal gun rights restored.
12: The U.S. Justice Department now has a new website to allow for people who were once disallowed their Second Amendment rights due to felony conviction to apply to get them back. Restoration of Second Amendment rights will neither be guaranteed nor automatic. The process will, according to the DOJ, maintain strong presumptions against violent felons, registered sex offenders, or illegal aliens, and federal relief granted would have no bearing over state law restrictions. That website is at justice.gov/FFRR. Eben Brown, Fox News.
3: Tech company OpenAI introducing a new version of its flagship chatbot aimed at teenage users amid growing concerns about online child safety. The head of youth and families at OpenAI, Lauren Jonas, describing it as a dedicated learning experience for teenagers that includes enhanced safeguards.
13: 9 of 10 teens are using ChatGPT for learning. Mm-hmm. Our goal is for this to be an incredible learning tool for teenagers, and that's what you see with this launch.
3: There's more news online at AFN.net and on the AFN mobile app. I'm Rusty P.
14: Your Faith Music Radio weather forecast for Evansville and the surrounding tri-state area for today. Lots of sunshine, a high of 87. Mostly clear tonight with low 67. Clouds increase tomorrow on Wednesday, bringing us a chance of showers and thunderstorms. Some storms could be strong with a high of 81. Tomorrow night, showers and thunderstorms continue with a low of 68. Heading to Thursday, a chance of showers and thunderstorms mainly earlier in the day with a high of 85. I've been back to today, lots of sunshine with a high of 87.

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You're listening to 11 to 1. This is Faith Music Radio, and I'm Janice. 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And that's what Miss Vicki is talking about today on this happy Tuesday at 12:05. You'll hear from Loretta Walker. 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And Loretta's airs at 12:05, and she'll be coming up then at 12:30 on Tuesdays. We get to hear from Kathy Sandford of The Teacher's Key. So stay with us, my friends. And then we have this wonderful music. You just heard from the Calling family, You Are My All in All, from the album Joy in Serving Jesus. And there is joy in serving Jesus. And then Dennis Strimming, and we brought a group. They call themselves the Sounds of Victory Quartet. They recorded an album called A Moment Before the Shout. Moment Before the Shout. And Dennis wrote most all of the songs on that album. He wrote a song called He Will Never Let Go of My Hand. And this is why the Christian who walks with God feels that God is our all in all, because he never leaves us, he never forsakes us, and he will never let go of our hands. And so we'll play this song by Dennis Strimming. You stay here with Faith Music Radio.

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1: I'm Brad Ford. 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

Stephen Ray Nichols, I don't have to worry. You're listening to 11 to 1. This is Faith Music Radio. And I've got another two songs about heaven for you. And that song, of course, Stephen Ray Nichols, I Don't Have to Worry About Heaven. He made a promise to me. Of course, we can have the assurance of our salvation. We can know for sure that we have a home in heaven. And then when we get to heaven, we won't have to worry anymore about anything. So I want to play that song for you by Ed Russ and the Old Fashioned Quartet, I Won't Have to Worry Anymore. Then the Friends Sing in the Gospel sing an old-time favorite, Swing Low, Sweet Chariot. I'll be back. Stay with us here on Faith.

Swing Low, Sweet Chariot. You're listening to 11 to 1. This is Faith Music Radio. Coming up in just a few minutes, you're going to hear from Vicki Mutchler on A Word of Encouragement, talking about Make You Fruitful. Now, if you want to be in a good group, a group that's encouraging, a group led by Miss Vicki Mutchler, where you get to hear from her on a daily basis, join On a Positive Note on Facebook. 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You can also catch it on the 11 to 1 podcast. And here we call it A Word of Encouragement, because that's exactly what it is. Well, I have a thought for you about the Word of God. And everything that we try to do here on Faith Music Radio is biblically based, is based on biblical truth. We don't want to be sharing with you the lies of the devil. Now, we're human. Some of that may creep in, but we strive very hard to keep things scriptural and biblical. Because, as Lee Robertson said once long ago, the Bible is a gold mine waiting for someone to take out its riches. The Bible is a gold mine waiting for someone to take out its riches. Lace McRae, friends and family, sing the song I love so much, the book. You'll hear from Miss Vicki right after this. Stay with Faith.

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1: The Bible tells us in John 15:5, God will make you fruitful. I am the vine, ye are the branches. He that abideth in me and I in him, the same bringeth forth much fruit, for without me ye can do nothing. You know, there's seasons in our lives when we may look and wonder, is anything meaningful growing? We may be serving faithfully, praying consistently, and trying to do what's right, but we feel unseen or unproductive. God gives us the answers in this verse. Fruitfulness does not come from striving harder. It comes from abiding deeper. A branch does not produce fruit by forcing it. It bears fruit because it stays connected to the vine. That's comforting for a weary heart. God never asks us to produce spiritual fruit in our own strength. He just asks us to stay close to them. Sometimes we measure fruit by visible results, but God sees the quiet work he's doing beneath the surface. If you feel dry today, don't panic. Return to the vine. Stay near Jesus. The same Lord who calls you to abide also promises to make your life fruitful in his time and in his way. God is still making women fruitful, one abiding heart at a time.
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What you see today is made by mercy, saved by grace. Love that song, Calvin Allen. You're listening to 11 to 1. This is Faith Music Radio. And I'm Janice, your host, till 1 o'clock. And I've got a thought for you from Lois in India that they shared on their Facebook page. And they go, when my thoughts are burdened by people and situations I can't change, I can pray. And these are three prayers. And these three prayers, she says, have been on my repeat in my heart. And that's from India. And here's the first one, the first prayer. God, align my thoughts and opinions with your word. That's so important. And then 1 Corinthians 10:5, casting down imaginations. Now, think about that. Align my thoughts and opinions with your words. And then she's claiming this verse, casting down imaginations. Often what we think is just not real. It's not true. Cast it down. And every high thing that exalteth itself against the knowledge of God, and bringing into captivity every thought to the obedience of Christ. Align my thoughts and opinions with your word. And then here's another one and another verse. Remove from, and she put blank, a heart of stone and give them a heart of flesh. Maybe there's somebody that you're butting heads with and you need their heart to get softened a little bit. A new heart, Ezekiel 36:26 says, will I give you, and a new spirit will I put within you, and I will take away the stony heart out of your flesh, and I will give you an heart of flesh. Make sure your heart is safe as you're praying for others. Your heart is soft to the Lord, to the things of the Lord, as you pray for others' hearts to soften. And then here's the next prayer. Help me to love people the way Jesus loves them. And there's a great verse in Mark chapter 10, verse 27. Then Jesus, beholding him, loved him. And they tagged a song, one of the songs that they've recorded. It's called Mercy Awaits. It's from the album Impossible Grace. I don't think I've ever played it, so I'm going to play it for you today for the first time. Mercy Awaits, sung here by Lois in India. You're listening to 11 to 1. This is Faith Music Radio.

When Somebody Prays. That was Ed Russ with that song from the album Music to Your Ears. What a great album that is as well. Well, you're listening to 11 to 1. This is Faith Music Radio. We have Ed Russ and the Old Fashioned Quartet up next. And I put this in on purpose. It's called In the Depths of the Sea. I love this song, and I'm so thankful that my sins have been buried in the depths of the sea. I was reading in Hebrews this morning about the blood of Jesus and how Jesus went all, took that blood, his blood, all the way to heaven to pay for our sins, to make atonement for our sins. And because of Jesus, our sins are buried in the depths of the sea. Thank you for tuning in to Faith Music Radio.

And isn't that encouraging news right there? I think of Psalm 103, one of the benefits of our salvation, one of the benefits of and blessings of knowing the Lord, he forgiveth all our iniquities, every one of them, and every sin has been paid for by the blood of Jesus Christ. And my friends, if you have not received Jesus Christ as your Savior, if you have not put your faith and trust in what Jesus did for you on the cross, you can do that. You can do it today. And if you have any questions, you can always give us a call here at Faith Music Radio, 800-600-7230. Someone would be glad to take the Word of God, the Bible, and sit down and show you from God's Word how you can know for sure you have a home in heaven one day. Keeping up with this theme of prayer and forgiveness of sins, I've got Lacey McRae friends and family, and they sing a song called Give It All to Him, along with What a Friend We Have in Jesus. You know that hymn, What a Friend We Have in Jesus. We can take everything to him in prayer. There's no one on this earth that you can go to, no friend in this world you can go to with all your burdens, with every single thing, and all your faults, and go and talk to them about that and get help with that. No one but Jesus. So give it all to him. This song will take us into the noon hour of 11 to 1. I'm excited about CW Today. Loretta Walker again, starting another series. I don't know how long this one will be, but number one starts today. Weakness of the Aged Women. Weakness of the Aged Women. And then Kathy Sandiford on the Teacher's Key, bringing peace to the chaos. And how do we do that? By knowing our students. And this is a great song for you. And let it speak to your heart. 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
1: American Family News, I'm Rusty Pugh. Israel conducting a series of strikes on Syria. Trey Yinks reporting.
2: Reports indicate Israel launched strikes against a Syrian airbase overnight, prompting U.S. Ambassador Tom Barrack to release a statement saying we are deeply concerned. He went on to say an unnecessary escalation that does not advance regional stability. I spoke with a senior Israeli official about these reports, and they responded saying highly sensitive intelligence was shared with the United States in advance at the most senior levels of the various agencies and bodies. This official went on to say al-Sharaa understands that he cannot operate like the previous Syrian regime, which maintained proxy forces. It's possible he didn't understand what was going on or didn't know.
1: A Massachusetts case shows how Flock and other camera systems can be abused. Therese Crowley explains.
3: From license plate reading to tracking to stalking, Stowe police file a criminal complaint against an officer after a woman he dated ended their relationship she described as abusive, changed her identity, phone number, and moved to get away, but then discovered he searched and tracked her movements through the Flock license plate reading cameras over 2 years and drove by her house. The officer now on leave after an internal affairs investigation confirmed he accessed not only Flock, but also FBI and local databases CJIS and Corey while on the job. The woman got a restraining order, so she says she can leave her house without looking over her shoulder.
1: Social media giant Meta is heading to court in a case brought by a group of state attorneys general who claim the company designed its social media platforms to be addictive and misled the public about potential risks. The trial begins today with opening statements in the U.S. District Court for the Northern District of California in Oakland. After the two sides went through the jury selection process last week and Judge Yvonne Gonzalez-Rogers turned down Meta's request for the case to be dismissed. Family therapist Tom Kirsting says social media is the number one reason teens end up in counseling.
4: When a parent brings a teenager in with anxiety, depression, or oppositional defiant behavior, it's like 99% of the time tied to something screen-related, social media, too many video games. So if I was an expert witness, I would be presenting my anecdotal findings from 18 years of doing this stuff, 26 years as a therapist, but like 17 or 18 following and writing books on these social media trends, because something has to be done. And I think they're on the hot seat now, Meta. You got one state, I think it was New Mexico. They just got a big 900 something million dollar settlement. And you got 29 right. other states right now. So the lid has been taken off.
1: A legal battle in Texas over a child born through a surrogacy contract is sparking nationwide debate over commercial surrogacy and the rights of unborn children.
5: Known as Baby Gabriel, the child was born after his surrogate mother fled to Texas when the biological parents requested an abortion following the child's severe heart defect diagnosis. Texas Attorney General Ken Paxton stepped in to secure an emergency order ensuring the newborn receives necessary medical care, but conservative advocates argue the case highlights a fundamental flaw in commercial surrogacy contracts. Katie Faust, founder of the child advocacy group Them Before Us, says market-driven surrogacy treats children as commodities rather than human beings.
6: It is, as we often say at Them Before Us, on-demand designer babies shipped worldwide. And that is what we got here. We've got presumably two genetic parents who are paying six figures for a baby. And when you are paying that much money, you don't want a defect.
5: Faust contends that contract law cannot adequately protect children in surrogacy arrangements, warning that commercializing human life splits the essential roles of motherhood and strips children of their basic rights.
6: Once you throw another person in the mix, you realize very quickly that you've got a dehumanizing commercialization process to buy, sell, and traffic in other people. That is the proper way of understanding what surrogacy is. It's not family building. It is baby buying.
5: As Texas courts continue to address the custody and medical care of Baby Gabriel, advocates say the case will have lasting implications for surrogacy laws across the country. Chris Woodward.
1: Wall Street is pulling further from its all-time high as AI stocks get back to sinking. 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
7: Your Faith Music Radio weather forecast for Evansville and the surrounding tri-state area for today. Lots of sunshine, a high of 87. Mostly clear tonight with low 67. Clouds increase tomorrow on Wednesday, bringing us a chance of showers and thunderstorms. Some storms could be strong with a high of 81. Tomorrow night, showers and thunderstorms continue with a low of 68. Heading Thursday, a chance of showers and thunderstorms mainly earlier in the day with a high 85. I've been back to today, lots of sunshine with a high of 87.
8: 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Hosted by veteran ladies conference speaker and the editor of Christian Womanhood magazine, Mrs. Loretta Walker. The closer a woman's heart is to the heart of God, the better able she is to thrive in her relationships with others. In that spirit, here's the host of CW Today, Mrs. Loretta Walker.
9: I feel qualified to talk about this subject because I am among the ranks of the aged women. And I read an article about growing older, and then I listened to a well-known doctor talk about the weaknesses of being older. And this is how I came up with all these points about being an aged woman. There's five of them. I actually did a whole talk on it in February to a group of women that were the aged women of the church. This is some of the points from it. And I hope that if you are an aged woman, you would listen and say, am I guilty of any of this? Number two, if you're not an aged woman, maybe you could share this with somebody that is to say, you know, this has got some good thoughts in it, not accusing you, but just some thoughts for you. Or number three, maybe you can just put it in there and let time release teaching do its job for you, because maybe this is not something you have a problem with now, but maybe you'll have a problem with it later. So the first point of a weakness of the aged woman is she's too opinionated. You know, can I tell you, I fight this all the time, wanting to give my opinion, wanting to tell somebody, do you know if you do that, this is what's going to happen, wanting to always correct people and let them know when they're wrong. And when we are that way, it shows that we don't have discretion. Discretion is good judgment, because if we had good judgment, we'd know that sometimes our opinions are not what people want to hear. Sometimes those opinions are things that we just need to keep to ourselves, that it's just that, our opinion. So it's really, really hard. You know, if you have this problem, what usually happens is every talk you have with somebody turns into a lecture. Like, you know, when you let your children do that, this is what's going to happen. Can I tell you, I'm around people with children all the time, and I want to say, you know, I could help you with that problem. You know, are you with me on this? But they don't ask me how to fix it, so I got to just keep quiet. If they do ask me, then I need to, in a like a almost hesitant way, say, well, maybe this would help, or I found this with this child. You know, maybe you could do it that way. But most of the time, whenever you're with people that are rearing kids and they have problems, have you ever been in a restaurant and heard a screaming kid? Just the other day, I was in one, and I thought I could go over there and tell them, you know, I could help you stop this kid. But anyway, our opinions, you know, when you see somebody the way they're dressed, you have an opinion about whether that's good or bad. You know, I have a real problem with that, because I try to always wear my colors because I think it makes my face look better. So when I see somebody in white that is not a winter, this is teaching you a little bit about colors, I always want to go up to them and say, you know, if you had a little color up there, it would help you. Isn't that funny that I'm that opinionated? So, you know, I'm just trying to help you understand, your opinions don't matter to most people. And really, the only person that really matters to is yourself. And that's why you just need to keep it to yourself. The Bible says in Proverbs 19:11, the discretion of a man deferreth his anger, and it is his glory to pass over a transgression. You know what? Discretion is good judgment. And if you have good judgment, you'll keep yourself quiet and not tell your opinions. I took this quote from somewhere, I don't know where. The greatest wisdom is to know when to keep silent. Hey, pretty good advice today for the aged woman. If you're like me, you got to work on this more than ever, because you think I got all the answers, but nobody's asking me the questions. But If they don't ask, don't tell. Rejoice in the Lord always, and again I say rejoice.
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10: Well, I guess I'm getting older because I'm super opinionated. And I have a hard time as well not giving my opinion. But you know what? I just have found that relationships work better when I don't do and say everything I want to do and say whenever I want to, however I want to. I have found that. Loretta is going to be talking about this topic, the weakness of aged women, for the next few days, all the way through Monday so far, maybe a little longer. And I'm excited to hear what she has to say, and each day will be a different weakness. And so take these to heart and ask the Lord to help you in whatever area it is you need most, like this matter of being opinionated. Something that Loretta said to me a long time ago when I talked to my adult children on the phone: ignore the bad, praise the good. You know, you really can't do anything about the bad anyway, and your opinion doesn't matter. And it's probably not going to be taken well if you just give it. Be good to your kids. Be good to them. And I think of this song by the Robinson and Lyons family. It's one of our featured songs. It's from the album. He's Been Nothing But Good. So this song, Nothing But Good, is the title song on that album. And think about how good God is and has been to you, and how wonderful that he not only buries your sins in the depths of the sea of forgetfulness, he chooses to forget them. And so let's be gracious with other people as well. Wow. Oh, still to come today. I don't want to forget this. The Teacher's Key with Kathy Sandiford, bringing peace to chaos in the classroom or in your homeschooling or with children by knowing your student. You're listening to Faith. God is good, isn't he?

0: My name is Ken Schaefer from Larimore, North Dakota, and I've been honored to record a couple times here at Faith Music Missions. 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

I'm going to keep on working till he comes. I have a thought I want to share with you, but I want to set it up with this scripture passage from Colossians chapter 3, where it talks about the servants. You can call them employees, if you will. But servants obey in all things your masters, and that would be your employer, according to the flesh. Now, if you have someone who employs your time, they're your boss. They're not your ultimate boss, because we know Jesus is the ultimate boss, right? We know God is our ultimate boss, but he says masters according to the flesh. And then it tells us how we're to serve, not with eye service as men pleasers, but in singleness of heart, fearing God. In singleness of heart, fearing God. And whatsoever ye do, do it heartily, as to the Lord and not unto men, knowing that of the Lord ye shall receive the reward of inheritance, for ye serve the Lord. Ultimately, we serve the Lord, ultimately. But many of us have to have jobs on this side of earth to provide for our family. And as we go there, we should go there with the mindset, I'm serving God. I want to be a good example of what a Christian is. And Bill Prater, and he and his wife do marriage counseling and different types of counseling. But he put this out there, and I thought, wow, this is so good. He said, one of our leadership facilitators made a really powerful statement this morning that has stayed with me all day. He said, your paycheck doesn't just rent your time, it leases your attitude and behavior. Did you get that? Your paycheck doesn't just rent your time, it leases your attitude and behavior. And the facilitator went on to explain that your employer is not merely purchasing the hours you spend at work. They are entrusting you with responsibilities, authority, and the expectation that you will conduct yourself professionally. Wow, you're being paid. In other words, your paycheck doesn't give you permission to bring whatever attitude you want to work simply because you're willing to show up. If you're being paid to be part of a team, you're being paid to contribute to the team. And that includes how you communicate, how you treat people, how you respond to correction, how you handle frustration, and whether you make the organization better or more difficult to lead. He was careful to point out that this doesn't mean an employer owns your personality or gets to control what you think. It's not that. You can disagree. You can have a bad day. You can question a decision, but professionalism means you don't allow your personal frustration to become everyone else's problem. In short, you don't get paid just to be present. You get paid to contribute. And part of your contribution is the attitude and behavior you bring with you. And I just think if we just obey scripture and we serve not as men pleasers, but in singleness of heart, fearing God. And whatsoever we do it heartily as to the Lord, like the scripture says in Colossians chapter 3. I think that can make all the difference in the world. So whether you're doing church work, God's work, or whether you're just working in this world to pay your bills, you are there representing your Savior, your Heavenly Father. And the Holy Spirit lives within you. So serve the Lord wherever you are with all your heart. Here's Bethel Baptist Church. You're listening to 11 to 1. This is Faith Music Radio.

Love that song by Bethel Baptist Church. We have one more song before the Teacher's Key with Kathy Sandifer. Don't forget that today Kathy is continuing a topic she's been talking about for a few weeks now, bringing peace to chaos by knowing our students. Know your students, my friends. It will help so much. So we have this song by Bruce Fry, and it's called Day by Day. We'll hear from Kathy Sandiford, then we'll hear from Scott Hester. The shepherd knows your name. He knows so much more than that. He knows everything about you. And don't you think we should try to be like the good shepherd as we lead our students in learning and know them as well? So day by day, I know it's not easy. It can be a struggle, but we find strength in our Lord and Savior, Jesus Christ.

0: 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Finding the answers for learning. A program designed to help homeschoolers and educators transfer knowledge successfully to their children and students. 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
1: Part of bringing peace to the chaos in our classrooms is knowing our students and knowing their learning styles. It's also recognizing that we as teachers might not have the same learning style as some of our students. We might have to learn a different way to present information so that our students are able to learn. So when talking about the modalities of different aspects of learning, that's really just different aspects of the concrete, pictorial, and abstract learning. So we have tactile and kinesthetic learners, and they are taking the physically active role. These learners are hands-on, and they thrive when engaging all of their senses during coursework. They work well in classes that have a hands-on lab component. Now, auditory learners, they prefer listening to information that is presented to them vocally. These learners work well in a group setting where vocal collaboration is present, and they may enjoy reading aloud to themselves or to others. Our visual learners, they are better able to retain information when it's presented to them in a graphic depiction, you know, such as arrows, charts, diagrams, symbols, and things of that nature. Now, the reading and writing learners, they focus on the written word, and they succeed with written information on worksheets, presentations, and other test-heavy resources. They are note takers, and they perform strongly when they can reference written texts. So the question is, if Jesus is our model, as he taught in all of these different modalities, he knew his students and how they learned. Are we willing to know our students and present their learning styles in our teaching?
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Fairhaven Baptist College, little as much when God is in it. And I want to share an opportunity that you have in this community to bring a little that can turn into much. Our church, Faithway Baptist Church, is doing two things. We're doing a flood relief drive, and maybe you're a member of Faithway Baptist Church, maybe not. But this Sunday, we're going to have a trailer available from 8 a.m. to 12:30 p.m., and then again from 5 to 7:30 p.m. at church to collect donations for families in central Indiana that are affected by flooding. And, you know, the things people would need, like water, bottled water, that's a big one. And I'm sure things like toiletry items and toilet paper and stuff like that, canned goods, those kinds of things would be very helpful. I think they're going to post a list of stuff as well. And you can find that at Faithway Baptist Church Facebook page. But also, I shared it on the 11 to 1 page. But that's one opportunity. Another opportunity that we're doing, our theme this year has been love in action. You know, love has to have actions, my friends. Not just, we're just not tinkling. What is it? Tinkling cymbal? I'm getting it all confused. Sounding brass and tinkling cymbals. We want to have action. And we want to put action behind it. And I thought of Jesus feeding the 5,000. He fed, I think, 4,000 one time, 5,000. He cared about people having food. He did. And not being faint in their way. And so there's a foster care food drive. And this is something that's really needed in this area of Indiana. So from August 23rd to 30th, we're collecting food items for local foster children with a drop-off box available in the church lobby. Now, our office hours here are, pretty much from 9 to 4:30-ish, 8:30 to 4:30. And I'm sure you can drop it off during then. But if you come during our service times, you get a service and you can drop your things off. But these are simple ways for all of us to make a real difference. Whether you bring one item or many, every gift helps care for people in need. And I know for the foster care, some of the items that are really needed are like the mini water bottles because they're for children, low sugar juice boxes, low sugar friends, shelf stable milk.

individual packs, small bags of chips, small bags of veggie straws, Hot Pockets, string cheese, fruit cups, individual bowls of mac and cheese. And these children aren't being, the ones we're raising the goods for, the food for, are children that are not being placed in a home. They're literally staying at the social services place because they can't find enough homes for them. And maybe you can't provide them a home, but you can provide them some food. And that would be so helpful. And I promise you, we're going to take every opportunity we can to be a blessing to this community and get the gospel out while we do these good deeds with love in action. I think of the verse, and it's in Acts chapter 10, verse 38. I've said this over and over, but Jesus went about doing good. He went about feeding people. He went about healing people. And when we can let our light shine for Jesus Christ by doing good works. In fact, that's what the verse says, that they may see your good works and glorify your Father, which is in heaven. So let your light shine and be a help. Be a help. Here's a song for you by Lois in India. It's called Lord, Here's My Basket. Little is much when God is in it. So true. Thank you for tuning in to Faith.

0: Jennifer Scow, the goodness of God. With every breath, I will sing of the goodness of God. And God has been so good, has he not? I know he's been so good to me all my life. Life can seem hard sometimes, but let's not forget that God is good. Here's Dan Wolf. You're listening to Faith.
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We have a very, very good God. Well, you've been listening to 11 and 1 on Faith Music Radio. And we want to end today, like we do each time I'm in the studio, to reminding you to let your light shine for the Lord Jesus Christ. Let your light so shine before men that they may see your good works and glorify your Father, which is in heaven. And I promise you, if you live your life shining for Jesus, it'll get sweeter and sweeter as the days go by. So keep smiling and shining for Jesus and stay with us here on Faith Music Radio. Ed Russ and the Old Fashioned Quartet, Sweeter as the Days Go By.

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1: American Family News, I'm Rusty Pugh. Israel conducting a series of strikes on Syria. Trey Yinks reporting.
2: Reports indicate Israel launched strikes against a Syrian air base overnight, prompting U.S. Ambassador Tom Barrack to release a statement saying we are deeply concerned. He went on to say an unnecessary escalation that does not advance regional stability. I spoke with a senior Israeli official about these reports, and they responded saying highly sensitive intelligence was shared with the United States in advance at the most senior levels of the various agencies and bodies. This official went on to say al-Sharaa understands that he cannot operate like the previous Syrian regime, which maintained proxy forces. It's possible he didn't understand what was going on or didn't know.
1: A Massachusetts case shows how Flock and other camera systems can be abused. Therese Crowley explains.
3: From license plate reading to tracking to stalking, Stowe police file a criminal complaint against an officer after a woman he dated ended their relationship she described as abusive, changed her identity, phone number, and moved to get away, but then discovered he searched and tracked her movements through the Flock license plate reading cameras over 2 years and drove by her house. The officer now on leave after an internal affairs investigation confirmed he accessed not only Flock, but also FBI and local databases CJIS and CORI while on the job. The woman got a restraining order, so she says she can leave her house without looking over her shoulder.
1: Social media giant Meta is heading to court in a case brought by a group of state attorneys general who claim the company designed its social media platforms to be addictive and misled the public about potential risks. The trial begins today with opening statements in the U.S. District Court for the Northern District of California in Oakland. After the two sides went through the jury selection process last week, and Judge Yvonne Gonzalez-Rogers turned down Meta's request for the case to be dismissed. Family therapist Tom Kirsting says social media is the number one reason teens end up in counseling.
4: When a parent brings a teenager in with anxiety, depression, or oppositional defiant behavior, it's like 99% of the time tied to something screen-related, social media, too many video games. So if I was an expert witness, I would be presenting my anecdotal findings from 18 years of doing this stuff, 26 years as a therapist, but like 17 or 18 following and writing books on these social media trends, because something has to be done. And I think they're on the hot seat now, Meta. You got one state, I think it was New Mexico. They just got a big 900 something million dollar settlement. And you got 29 right. other states right now. So the lid has been taken off.
1: A legal battle in Texas over a child born through a surrogacy contract is sparking nationwide debate over commercial surrogacy and the rights of unborn children.
5: Known as Baby Gabriel, the child was born after his surrogate mother fled to Texas when the biological parents requested an abortion following the child's severe heart defect diagnosis. Texas Attorney General Ken Paxton stepped in to secure an emergency order ensuring the newborn receives necessary medical care, but conservative advocates argue the case highlights a fundamental flaw in commercial surrogacy contracts. Katie Faust, founder of the child advocacy group Them Before Us, says market-driven surrogacy treats children as commodities rather than human beings.
6: It is, as we often say at Them Before Us, on-demand designer babies shipped worldwide. And that is what we got here. We've got presumably two genetic parents who are paying six figures for a baby. And when you are paying that much money, you don't want a defect.
5: Faust contends that contract law cannot adequately protect children in surrogacy arrangements, warning that commercializing human life splits the essential roles of motherhood and strips children of their basic rights.
6: Once you throw another person in the mix, you realize very quickly that you've got a dehumanizing commercialization process to buy, sell, and traffic in other people. That is the proper way of understanding what surrogacy is. It's not family building. It is baby buying.
5: As Texas courts continue to address the custody and medical care of Baby Gabriel, advocates say the case will have lasting implications for surrogacy laws across the country. I'm Chris Woodward.
1: Wall Street is pulling further from its all-time high as AI stocks get back to sinking. 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
7: Your Faith Music Radio weather forecast for Evansville and the surrounding tri-state area for today. Lots of sunshine, a high of 87. Mostly clear tonight with low 67. Clouds increase tomorrow and Wednesday, bringing us a chance of showers and thunderstorms. Some storms could be strong with a high of 81. Tomorrow night, showers and thunderstorms continue with a low of 68. Heading to Thursday, a chance of showers and thunderstorms mainly earlier in the day with a high of 85. I've been back to today, lots of sunshine with a high of 87.
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9: I want to challenge you this morning to hear what Jesus says. Follow me, and I will make you to become fishers of men. There's a lot of lost people out there. Well, at least throw the net. You say, well, I don't know which one will get saved and which one won't. That's the beauty of it. You don't have to. That's why it's all of faith. God didn't tell me to know who's going to get saved and who's not going to get saved. God told me to throw the net.
8: Stewardship is an act of worship, an expression of faith, and a discipline for spiritual growth. In our series, The Stewardship Principles of Jesus, Pastor Chappell shows us how to steward the resources God has entrusted in our care. Welcome to Daily in the Word. 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Many Christians find it difficult to practice generosity. Today, we invite you to journey with Jesus through Scripture to see the reasons for giving, the discipline of giving, and the motivation of giving. And now, here's Pastor Paul Chappell with part one of a message called Launch Out at His Word.
9: This morning we learn how a single act of obedience to Christ's command can change the very purpose of every life here today. Simply hearing and obeying a command of Jesus Christ can change the purpose of every life here today. Peter was a common fisherman. Peter was a man who had worked for a living. His hands, no doubt, were calloused. He knew all about his trade, but he was about ready to meet his Creator. He was about ready to see that life is never the same when you obey the Lord Jesus Christ. Jesus centered much of his ministry around this Galilean region. And as we think about this region, it is indeed a beautiful area. If you could envision perhaps the foothills of the San Joaquin Valley with a body of water, something about 16 miles wide and 20 some miles long, it's actually a very beautiful, fertile area of the world. It is an area today that is surrounded by, of course, numbers of hostile countries, whether it be Lebanon to the north or Syria over to the east or Jordan or Egypt. Israel is surrounded by many today who would desire to destroy the land. But at this particular time in the first century, of course, it was a Roman Empire and it was a time when the Jews were under a Roman occupation. And we learn of the Sea of Galilee that this was a place where Jesus spent much of his earthly ministry, teaching, ministering, and healing around this Sea of Galilee, a sea that is 732 feet below sea level, a place that was really the source of water then, and in many ways the source of water today for those who live in the area we call the Holy Land. When I was there a few years ago at the Sea of Galilee, they had just in recent months found a first century fishing boat, and they very carefully brought it up from the floor of the sea and had placed it in a museum to give us a little idea of the type of vessel that was used in the day of the Lord Jesus Christ. Not very long, maybe 16 or 20 feet long, not very wide, maybe 5 or 6 feet wide. But these were the types of vessels that Peter, James, and John would launch out into the Sea of Galilee, normally at night, throw out their nets and make their living as they made their living day by day and provided for their family. This morning, we understand as we see these pictures, we understand as we open the Word of God that the Bible is not mere philosophy. The Bible is recorded history. The Bible is God's revelation to man. And God is giving to us His revealed will this morning. He is teaching us lessons about how to live the Christian life. And I believe that our response to the Word of God will make all of the difference. How will we respond to the Word of God? Peter had that choice. And we have that choice this morning. Will it be just another sermon, just another message, or will it truly be spoken into our spirit, the Holy Spirit of God, directing us and guiding us, and we, as men and women made of human clay, saying, here am I, Lord, I will do what you want me to do. At thy word, Lord, I will. I will. Too many Baptists today are saying, I won't. Where are the people today who will say, I will? Well, today, as we visit the shores of Galilee, I want you to notice, first of all, the ministry of Jesus Christ. I want us to understand some of the ministry. The Bible tells us in verse 1, God, he stood by the lake of Gennesaret, and they saw two ships standing by the lake, but the fishermen were gone out of them and were washing their nets. And he entered into one of the ships, which was Simon's, and he prayed that he would thrust out a little from the land, and he sat down and taught the people out of the ship. Now, the ministry of Jesus Christ was beginning to expand. People were beginning to hear him and understand him. And we see in the Bible that they're pressing upon him because they want to hear the word of God, verse 1 says. And what a wonderful thing that people wanted to hear the word of God. And Jesus was teaching and preaching the word of God. Now, Jesus had already called Andrew and Peter and John unto himself. But on this day, he would call them to a life of discipleship. It's one thing to accept Jesus as your Savior. It is another thing to follow him wholeheartedly as your Lord. And on this day, Peter, James, and John were going to receive a call unto discipleship. I don't know about you, but sometimes I like to think in terms of the context of a passage, and I was wondering this past few months, why fishermen? Why did Jesus begin his ministry with fishermen? Maybe soldiers from Herod's army, maybe politicians, maybe businessmen of another sort of business, but why fishermen? And I believe fishermen actually have some characteristics that are worthy of our understanding today. These are men of courage and daring, men who launch out into the deep, men who risk many times their own safety to bring in a harvest. These are men who require patience and determination in the work that they do. These were men who required faith. They didn't know exactly where to go oftentimes or how the fish would bite, but they launched out by faith. And these were also men who knew how to work together in throwing the nets and bringing the nets back in. And that's the kind of men Jesus needs today. Men of faith and courage and patience and men who will work together to bring others to the Lord Jesus Christ. I heard about two ardent fishermen who met on vacation, and they went out fishing together one day, and of course they began to tell their fishing stories, and one fellow said, well, I'll tell you what, I was fishing a few years ago, and it was a vicious battle, and I began to bring this fish in, and I just never thought I would get him in. I thought the line was going to break. He got snagged once. Finally, I got him in, and it was a 300-pound salmon. And the other guy looked at him, and man, his eyes were bulging out, And he said, you know, frankly, I've got to tell you what, I never have caught a 300-pound salmon. He said, I'll tell you what I did catch once, though. He said, I was pulling it up, and when I got it up, it was a lantern, and it had a tag on it proving that it was from 1912. And not only was it from 1912, but this lantern was waterproof, and not only was it waterproof, but the light was still lit. After a long time, the first fisherman said, all right, look. He said, I'll tell you what I'll do. I'm going to take 200 pounds off my fish if you'll get the lamp out of that lantern. You know, you get around some folks that in their fisherman days, they might have caught a big one. But we're going to talk today about how to do a great work for the Lord Jesus Christ. Now, look at the ministry of Jesus. First of all, it was a ministry of communication. The Bible says that he preached the word of God. They pressed upon him to hear the word of God. Luke chapter 4 and verse 43, the Bible says, and he said unto them, I must preach the kingdom of God to other cities also, for therefore am I sent. May I say to you this morning that the focal point of this ministry is the preaching of the word of God. 2 Timothy chapter 4 and verse 1, I charge thee therefore before God and before and the Lord Jesus Christ, who shall judge the quick and the dead at his appearing in his kingdom. Preach the word, be instant in season, out of season, reprove, rebuke, and exhort with all longsuffering and doctrine. For the time will come when they will not endure sound doctrine, but after their own lust will heap unto themselves teachers, having itching ears. and they shall turn away from the truth and shall be turned unto fables. God says in his word, there will come a day when men and women will not want to hear the preaching of the word of God. But Paul said to young Timothy, Timothy, I want you to preach it anyways. I want you to declare the truth anyways. And the ministry of Jesus was a ministry of preaching the word of God. May we always remember that people do not come to a church, and they do not come to this church for the buildings necessarily, for the programs, or for some of the auxiliary things. But people are coming to hear what the Bible says because the Bible changes lives. And they were coming to hear Jesus as he taught them the word of God. His ministry was a ministry of communication. His ministry, secondly, was a ministry of condescension. I want you to see the Bible says in verse 3, and he entered into one of the ships. And I want you to think about that for just a moment. He, the Son of God, the creator of the world, he who left heaven's glory, he who came from streets of gold and passed through gates of pearl, he entered into one of Peter's ships, and the word became flesh and dwelt among us, and we beheld his glory as of the only begotten of the Father. Peter was fishing and now cleaning his nets. If they did not clean these fishing nets, they would rot in the sun. And it was important that they would rinse off these fishing nets and keep them in good repair. And so Jesus, during this time, as they were washing the nets, entered into Peter's ship, a smelly ship, no doubt, a ship that had been used for some years, no doubt, bringing fish in. And now they see the Lord Jesus coming in to this environment. And I want you to just picture that in your mind, the humility and the condescension of the Son of God coming in to such an environment. And I want you to take note in your mind that no real ministry happens until we are willing to come to a place of humility in our own lives and willing to serve someone and willing to help someone who may be in a situation far different and more needy than ourselves. I think about our bus workers who go out on Saturdays and go into the homes of hundreds of children here in the Antelope Valley. And many times they'll walk into a home where the house is disheveled and it's dirty, and the mother and father perhaps are separated, and it might be a situation where there's much alcohol or drugs or hate and difficulty. And yet, thank God for people from this church by the dozens upon dozens who go into those homes with the love of Jesus Christ week after week. Thank God for those this morning who walked past the threshold of filthiness and past the threshold of sin and went into the little home and gathered little 10-year-old and 12-year-old children and little 8-year-old children and brought them on a church bus and brought them onto this campus so that they could learn the love of Jesus and the word of God. No ministry happens until we're willing to cross such thresholds and go into such places with the gospel ministry. I think of those this past year who've entered into the convalescent homes and preached to those who are at death's door. I think of those who go into the critical care homes and into situations where the odors are foul and the mood is not happy, and yet it is there that the ministry of Christ is done and that takes place. The Bible says in James 4 and verse 10, humble yourselves in the sight of the Lord and he shall lift you up. You see, the ministry of Jesus was a ministry of communicating truth, but it was also a ministry of condescending to our low estate. I don't know about you, but I'm thankful this morning that the perfect Son of God left heaven's glory to walk on this old sin-sick earth in order that I might be saved and that you might be saved. The ministry of Jesus is therefore a ministry of condescension. But notice thirdly, his ministry was a ministry of comprehension. You see, as I read the text, I see a man, Peter, who at one point is going to try to tell Jesus about fishing and try to tell Jesus why his method would not work. And yet in the midst of that, we see the omniscience of God. We see that Jesus knew the needs of people. We see that Jesus knew the needs of Peter. He knew Peter better than Peter knew himself.
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1: American Family News, I'm Rusty Pugh. Israel conducting a series of strikes on Syria. Trey Yinks reporting.
2: Reports indicate Israel launched strikes against a Syrian airbase overnight, prompting U.S. Ambassador Tom Barrack to release a statement saying we are deeply concerned. He went on to say an unnecessary escalation that does not advance regional stability. I spoke with a senior Israeli official about these reports, and they responded saying highly sensitive intelligence was shared with the United States in advance at the most senior levels of the various agencies and bodies. This official went on to say al-Sharaa understands that he cannot operate like the previous Syrian regime, which maintained proxy forces. It's possible he didn't understand what was going on or didn't know.
1: A Massachusetts case shows how Flock and other camera systems can be abused. Therese Crowley explains.
3: From license plate reading to tracking to stalking, Stowe police file a criminal complaint against an officer after a woman he dated ended their relationship she described as abusive, changed her identity, phone number, and moved to get away, but then discovered he searched and tracked her movements through the Flock license plate reading cameras over 2 years and drove by her house. The officer now on leave after an internal affairs investigation confirmed he accessed not only Flock, but also FBI and local databases CJIS and CORI while on the job. The woman got a restraining order, so she says she can leave her house without looking over her shoulder.
1: Social media giant Meta is heading to court in a case brought by a group of state attorneys general who claim the company designed its social media platforms to be addictive and misled the public about potential risks. The trial begins today with opening statements in the U.S. District Court for the Northern District of California in Oakland. After the two sides went through the jury selection process last week, and Judge Yvonne Gonzalez-Rogers turned down Meta's request for the case to be dismissed. Family therapist Tom Kirsting says social media is the number one reason teens end up in counseling.
4: When a parent brings a teenager in with anxiety, depression, or oppositional defiant behavior, it's like 99% of the time tied to something screen-related, social media, too many video games. So if I was an expert witness, I would be presenting my anecdotal findings from 18 years of doing this stuff, 26 years as a therapist, but like 17 or 18 following and writing books on these social media trends, because something has to be done. And I think they're on the hot seat now, Meta. You got one state, I think it was New Mexico. They just got a big 900 something million dollar settlement. And you got 29 right. other states right now. So the lid has been taken off.
1: A legal battle in Texas over a child born through a surrogacy contract is sparking nationwide debate over commercial surrogacy and the rights of unborn children.
5: Known as Baby Gabriel, the child was born after his surrogate mother fled to Texas when the biological parents requested an abortion following the child's severe heart defect diagnosis. Texas Attorney General Ken Paxton stepped in to secure an emergency order ensuring the newborn receives necessary medical care, but conservative advocates argue the case highlights a fundamental flaw in commercial surrogacy contracts. Katie Faust, founder of the child advocacy group Them Before Us, says market-driven surrogacy treats children as commodities rather than human beings.
6: It is, as we often say it, Them Before Us, on-demand designer babies shipped worldwide. And that is what we got here. We've got
7: prove kids' academic and emotional adjustment. Third, visit the school before the year begins. Rehearse drop-off or play on the playground. You can also reward independent behavior and talking about feelings. House Call for Health. I'm Lisa Brady, Fox News.
8: In other education news, Houston Public Media reports Texas Education Commissioner Mike Morath says the Houston School District could be exiting the state takeover soon. The district has been under state control since 2023. To exit the takeover, the district must have no campuses with consecutive failing accountability ratings, improve board governance, and the special education department must be in full compliance with state and federal laws. A check of weather now. Severe storms are possible today from the Central Plains into the lower Missouri Valley, as well as the upper Midwest. Severe wind and large hail are the primary threats. And that's all our time for now. Find more news at afm.net.
9: Your Faith Music Radio weather forecast for Evansville and the surrounding tri-state area for today. Lots of sunshine, a high of 87. Mostly clear tonight with low 67. Clouds increase tomorrow on Wednesday, bringing us a chance of showers and thunderstorms. Some storms could be strong with a high of 81. Tomorrow night, showers and thunderstorms continue with a low of 68. Heading to Thursday, a chance of showers and thunderstorms mainly earlier in the day with a high 85. I've been back to today, lots of sunshine with a high of 87.
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1: American Family News, I'm Robert Thornton. Meta faces another child safety trial, this time in a California federal court, with several states alleging harm to young users. Here's Fox's Kristen Goodwin.
2: Megan O'Neill, a deputy California attorney general, telling an Oakland jury Meta deliberately designed its features to hook young users in, harvest their data, then hide the truth from the public. California, Colorado, Kentucky, and New Jersey are leading a group of 29 states accusing Meta of harming users' mental health and collecting minors' data without parental consent, violating federal law.
3: We're here to say enough is enough, and it's time for transparency and accountability.
2: Lennon Torres of the advocacy group HEAT Initiative joining parents outside the courthouse. Meta says it strongly disagrees with the allegations, adding, "We are proud of our record in protecting teens." Kristen Goodwin, Fox News.
1: Explosions hit an Ohio industrial recycling business today, killing at least two workers. The Toledo fire chief said the bodies of the workers were found hours after two blasts occurred early today at Brent Industries. The chief also said crews had to deal with hazardous materials and the threat of more explosions when they first searched for victims. A U.S. judge appointed by former President Barack Obama has blocked plans to move the FBI's headquarters to a federal office in Washington, claiming the Trump administration illegally tossed out a previously approved plan to build a new facility nearby in Maryland. When Joe Biden was president, his administration picked a side in Democrat-run Maryland. But the Trump administration decided instead that the new headquarters should go to a repurposed Ronald Reagan building, a federal office complex a few blocks away from the FBI's existing headquarters. There is a new AI service for teenagers. Here's Fox's Jenny Casola.
4: Artificial intelligence maker OpenAI is launching a separate version of its ChatGPT service for teens with stronger safety settings. It's designed to help with homework rather than just providing answers. Users age 13 to 17 will automatically be placed into the new experience. It includes automatic safety settings to discourage emotional dependence and will prompt users to take a break every 90 minutes. The Wall Street Journal says OpenAI designed the service to help students think through problems rather than just providing answers. There are also interventions when teens talk about self-harm, eating disorders, or violence. Jenny Cosella, Fox News.
1: The so-called Mississippi Miracle continues to make headlines. AFN's Chris Woodward has more.
5: The Mississippi Miracle is a phrase used to describe the dramatic and rapid improvement of students in Mississippi schools. The Magnolia State went from near the bottom in reading and math to near the top. In fact, Polymarket pointed out this week in an X post that Mississippi fourth graders now rank number one in the nation for reading and math score improvement since 2013. State Senator Angela Hill says those rankings line up with the latest official state and national data.
6: I've looked at other sources that follow the NAEP scores. I've looked at different educational groups, and I believe it to be true. Mississippi currently, well, in 2024 was when I could find the last stat, and we were actually 9th in reading and 16th in math, up from 49th and 50th back before 2013. So, yeah, I think we definitely have improved the most.
5: Hill authored the state's landmark legislation creating the third grade gate, which mandates that students learn phonics-based reading before advancing to the fourth grade. She says early pushback from education establishment figures was strong, but sticking to time-tested phonics paid off, even in math class.
6: It's just common sense, and if we can't do anything else, we need to give a kid the foundation to be able to read, because if they can read, they can do pretty much anything they want to do, and I think that's why we saw the math scores tick up, too, because if the kids couldn't read the problem in math, then how are they going to answer it?
1: In recall news, San Antonio-based grocery company H-E-B is affected by another round of jalapeno recalls due to potential salmonella contamination, according to Texas Public Radio. This recall has affected H-E-B and Nature Best branded items. That's a wrap on news this time around. See more news at AFM.net.
7: Your Faith Music Radio weather forecast for Evansville and the surrounding tri-state area for today. Lots of sunshine, a high of 87. Mostly clear tonight with low 67. Clouds increase tomorrow and Wednesday, bringing us a chance of showers and thunderstorms. Some storms could be strong with a high of 81. Tomorrow night, showers and thunderstorms continue with a low of 68. Heading into Thursday, a chance of showers and thunderstorms mainly earlier in the day with a high 85. I've been back to today, lots of sunshine with a high of 87.
8: 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I'm Dan Wolf. Thank you for tuning in to the broadcast today. Got a lot of great music playing for you. We're going to start off with a new song from Stephen Ray Nichols, Jesus is Living in Me.

Sounds of Faith there with I Keep Falling in Love with Him. Well, I think I remember when that song first came out in the 70s. That's right. I think it came out in the 70s. Great song. They did a great job on it. Here's the Sinclair Family with another one of my favorites, All That I Need.

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1: 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Just text the word PLAN to 812-473-7700. 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
11: 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Sign up there. But be sure, one way or another, get signed up. And if you want to sponsor, there still is time. And we'd be glad to have you sponsor that as well. Well, here's David Snyder with the song Untitled Hymn, or Come to Jesus.

Yeah, Cecily Hamilton there. That song really hits home sometimes when you just don't know what else you can do. You're in a situation and, you know, no matter what, you just, I don't know what to do. Well, you can pray. You can always pray. Here's friends singing the gospel. Sing praise.

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1: You're listening to Riverside Drive. I'm Dan Wolf. Thank you for tuning in today. Well, it's birthday roll call time. We have two people on our staff here, our volunteer staff, who have birthdays today. Don Williams, of course, you hear him on the God and Country Hour every day from 9 to 10. And we appreciate Don. He does so much for the radio station. Comes in, he's retired. He's a veteran of the Navy. Then he was a college professor. And he's just done so much in his life. And you just can't stop the guy. He's had some eye problems, but he just keeps on going. And we sure do appreciate him and all he means to our radio station. And he has a birthday today. And so please, if you see him or if you're friends on Facebook, wish him a happy birthday. He deserves that. He helps me so much with the golf scramble. In fact, we probably have it today because of him. Because he is a golfer and enjoys that. And I think he came to me and we decided, let's start one here for the radio station. So we did. And so wish him a happy birthday. Then Jonathan Williams, you do hear him. You just don't know that you hear him. Jonathan does our weather every day. And he's also our engineer. And so wish him a happy birthday if you know him. Or if you want to send birthday greetings to either of these gentlemen, you can just send us a email, info@faithmusicradio.com, info@faithmusicradio.com. 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

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That's

Well, that was a new song from the Cowling family, and I really appreciate them coming and putting their album together. And we've got another new song here from Dennis Stremming, his quartet. Again, another project that was released in 2026.

Well, did you know that there is such a thing as good news? I know if you watch mainstream media very much or are on social media, everything seems to be negative or bad news. But there is good news. This just in, U.S. prescription drug prices record sharpest annual drop since 1963. That's incredible. I think also I read this week that crime statistics are the lowest since they started recording crime statistics. So I guess getting rid of a bunch of illegal criminals kind of helps the situation, doesn't it? Appreciate President Trump and all he's doing to help make our country great again. Here's Stephen Nichols and his family with their song, Heaven is Real. You're listening to Faith

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1: American Family News, I'm Robert Thornton. Meta faces another child safety trial, this time in a California federal court, with several states alleging harm to young users. Here's Fox's Kristen Goodwin.
2: Megan O'Neill, a deputy California attorney general, telling an Oakland jury Meta deliberately designed its features to hook young users in, harvest their data, then hide the truth from the public. California, Colorado, Kentucky, and New Jersey are leading a group of 29 states accusing Meta of harming users' mental health and collecting minors' data without parental consent, violating federal law.
3: We're here to say enough is enough, and it's time for transparency and accountability.
2: Lennon Torres of the advocacy group HEAT Initiative joining parents outside the courthouse. Meta says it strongly disagrees with the allegations, adding, "We are proud of our record in protecting teens." Kristen Goodwin, Fox News.
1: Explosions hit an Ohio industrial recycling business today, killing at least two workers. The Toledo fire chief said the bodies of the workers were found hours after two blasts occurred early today at Brent Industries. The chief also said crews had to deal with hazardous materials and the threat of more explosions when they first searched for victims. A U.S. judge appointed by former President Barack Obama has blocked plans to move the FBI's headquarters to a federal office in Washington, claiming the Trump administration illegally tossed out a previously approved plan to build a new facility nearby in Maryland. When Joe Biden was president, his administration picked a side in Democrat-run Maryland. But the Trump administration decided instead that the new headquarters should go to a repurposed Ronald Reagan building, a federal office complex a few blocks away from the FBI's existing headquarters. There is a new AI service for teenagers. Here's Fox's Jenny Casola.
4: Artificial intelligence maker OpenAI is launching a separate version of its ChatGPT service for teens with stronger safety settings. It's designed to help with homework rather than just providing answers. Users age 13 to 17 will automatically be placed into the new experience. It includes automatic safety settings to discourage emotional dependence and will prompt users to take a break every 90 minutes. The Wall Street Journal says OpenAI designed the service to help students think through problems rather than just providing answers. There are also interventions when teens talk about self-harm, eating disorders, or violence. Jenny Cosella, Fox News.
1: The so-called Mississippi Miracle continues to make headlines. AFN's Chris Woodward has more.
5: The Mississippi Miracle is a phrase used to describe the dramatic and rapid improvement of students in Mississippi schools. The Magnolia State went from near the bottom in reading and math to near the top. In fact, Polymarket pointed out this week in an ex post that Mississippi fourth graders now rank number one in the nation for reading and math score improvement since 2013. State Senator Angela Hill says those rankings line up with the latest official state and national data.
6: I've looked at other sources that follow the NAEP scores. I've looked at different educational groups, and I believe it to be true. Mississippi currently, well, in 2024 was when I could find the last stat, and we were actually 9th in reading and 16th in math, up from 49th and 50th back before 2013. So, yeah, I think we definitely have improved the most.
5: Hill authored the state's landmark legislation creating the third grade gate, which mandates that students learn phonics-based reading before advancing to the fourth grade. She says early pushback from education establishment figures was strong, but sticking to time-tested phonics paid off, even in math class.
6: It's just common sense, and if we can't do anything else, we need to give a kid the foundation to be able to read, because if they can read, they can do pretty much anything they want to do, and I think that's why we saw the math scores tick up, too, because if the kids couldn't read the problem in math, then how are they going to answer it?
1: In recall news, San Antonio-based grocery company HEB is affected by an add a check of Wall Street before we go. Stocks were down today. The Dow lost 116. The S&P dropped 53. The NASDAQ shed 355. West Texas Intermediate crude was up to about $85 a barrel. See more news at AFN.net.
7: Your Faith Music Radio weather forecast for Evansville and the surrounding tri-state area for today. Lots of sunshine, a high of 87. Mostly clear tonight with low 67. Clouds increase tomorrow and Wednesday, bringing us a chance of showers and thunderstorms. Some storms could be strong with a high of 81. Tomorrow night, showers and thunderstorms continue with a low of 68. Heading into Thursday, a chance of showers and thunderstorms mainly earlier in the day with a high 85. I've been back to today, lots of sunshine with a high of 87.
8: 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I'm Dan Wolf. Thank you for tuning in to the broadcast today. And I want to thank those of you who are getting your teams together for the golf scramble and those of you who are sponsoring or have reached out to us to say you're sponsoring. That means so much to us, and we're just going to have a great time. I was looking at the items that we have for sale, not for sale, but for our silent auction. Brand new, tailor-made gear that is going to be in our auction, our silent auction. If you're looking for a new driver, hold off until you come and come to the golf scramble, because there is a great driver there and a great putter and a great bag. This would be the best silent auction we've ever had. So come planning to check it out, and we'll have it all there for sure. Let's get started with Fairhaven Baptist College. I will praise him.

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1: You're listening to Riverside Drive. I'm Dan Wolf. Thank you for joining me today. I'm just going to say it. Muhammad was a false prophet. And the Bible is clear about what we should say and call out false prophets and not listen to them. There's a man I've been following on X who he's a former Muslim, and he just posted this. This is the kill shot to any Muslim who is honest about history. The very coins that are mentioned in the Quran and the Torah. Dirhams in the Quran, shekels in the Bible. Two currencies, two eras. We flag the dirhams, but it's worth isolating as to its own forensic point, because currency is a precise era marker. Ancient Egypt, during Joseph's time, had no minted coins. The value was weighted metal, shekel weight, and barter. Coin money doesn't appear until roughly 17th century BC, and the dirham specifically is Persian Islamic era. So Genesis 37:28, 20 shekels of silver, a weight, that's period accurate. In Surah 12:20, dirhams counted out, that's coins counted out, they're off by over a millennium. So what they were talking about didn't have coins at that time. Currency is one of the hardest things for a later retelling to get right, because everyone naturally reaches for the money they know. The Bible reached for the weighted silver of the actual period. The Quran reached for the few coins of its own day. The Bible weights its silver with prophetic precision. I tell you, this guy has some great, great things. Islam is a false religion, but it's more than that. It is a doctrine of world domination. And it needs to be clearly delineated that that's what it is. It is not, the Quran is not scripture. It is not inspired. Muhammad is not God. We serve God, and our God is God alone.

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It's the Old Fashioned Quartet. I've a home beyond the river.

That was Nate Tolson. Just keep your eyes on Jesus. That's what we try to encourage everyone that listens to our radio station to do. I've just got a message from somebody that I went to college with. And he said that another old college friend was driving through his town, stopped, and they had lunch and chatted for about 4 hours, he said. And this friend said, hey, he told me about your radio station. He said, and I got to tell you, I've been listening to your station, and I just love it. And what a blessing. I didn't even know the other guy was listening to the station. But that's what it's all about, folks, letting other people know about Faith Music Radio. Get the word out. Help us get the word out. And let's proclaim liberty to those who are captive. Here's Cecily Hamilton now. I am

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all around the country doing Bible schools, cowboy carnivals, camps. I mean, they're working hard for the Lord. And then they come in here every once in a while and record a new project. And this is off their latest, New Grace, Grace Greater Than Our Sin.

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You're listening to Riverside. Oh, you have been listening to Riverside Drive. Wow. It's already time to go. Well, thank you for tuning in, and pray for us. We've got a lot going on in the next few days. Of course, the Right to Life banquet is Thursday evening, and then there's just a whole lot going on. Our golf scramble's coming up. It's coming soon. I have not been feeling the best, been a little bit under the weather. You may have heard it in my voice today. I'm not sure, but I'll probably be off for a couple days, and pray for me. I appreciate that. Nothing serious, but anytime, well, when somebody else is sick, it's not serious. When you're sick, it's serious. You know, I got that. That's how it is sometimes, isn't it? But just pray for me. But if you don't hear me on the air, I'm either sick or at the Right to Life banquet. How about that? Well, I got to run, but God bless you. Oh, and this song, I got to remind you, why am I playing this song at the end of my show? Well, because America is celebrating 250 years, and we are joining in that celebration. And our theme all year long has been proclaiming liberty. And that's what we want to do. That's who we are. And I love America, and I'm so thankful to be an American. Well, God bless you, and remember, God loves you, whether you like it or not.

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1: This is American Family News. I'm Robert Thornton. The United Arab Emirates reported their air defenses detected two ballistic missiles coming from Iran. Fox's Jonathan Hunt has more from Tel Aviv.
2: Two ships hit and those two missiles directed at the UAE. So it shows that Iran is still ready and able to take offensive actions if it wishes to. The president, meantime, came out swinging, posting to Truth Social, quote, "There are no talks or conversations going on or scheduled with the Islamic Republic of Iran. The naval blockade remains in full force and effect. The Hormuz Strait is open and operating. All water mines have been removed or detonated."
1: President Donald Trump defended his move to cut back U.S. and South Korea military exercises. The president also tied the action to South Korea's refusal to help with the Strait of Hormuz. Scott Ullinger is a former CIA officer and joined AFR.
3: It's a really interesting development, and it's not exactly what people think it is. President Trump's announcement is basically he's addressing a problem that has existed in South Korea for about a year now, and he's finally doing it. South Korea's got some real problems. The new president, who's been there for about a year, is a member of the Democratic Party of Korea, which has been, according to some people that I follow, has been really infiltrated by the Chinese Communist Party. So these guys are not a big Trump fans, and they have been being overly friendly with China.
1: He said it is a security concern.
3: This latest lack of support for the United States in Iran is just the latest symptom in an ongoing problem. They're not supporting us because a lot of them are pseudo-communists. And Trump knows this, and it hasn't really been dealt with. It hasn't even really been covered by the press. So what he's doing is he's citing North Korea, his good relationship with North Korea. Okay, that's fine, but that's kind of a red herring. But what he's really doing is he's addressing the problem of South Korea not being supportive of the United States in the same way that he called out countries in NATO years ago that weren't supporting NATO financially.
1: The U.S. and Canada were negotiating in an effort to reach a truce on tariffs before a 12:01 a.m. Wednesday U.S. deadline. If no deal is reached, President Trump has threatened to impose 50% tariffs on $20 billion worth of Canadian products, ranging from hockey sticks to tongue depressors. Carney and Trump spoke by phone yesterday about the ongoing trade negotiations. National and faith leaders are preparing for a nationwide 52-day spiritual campaign aimed at healing the nation and strengthening families. More from AFN's Chris Woodward.
4: Barbara Ann Jeter, executive director for the Nehemiah Alliance, says the movement is a call for prayer, fasting, and repentance across all 50 states.
5: Together, we're all mobilizing the people to rebuild our walls, restore our homes, revive our hearts, renew liberty and justice for all, and reunite us as one blood, one nation, under God.
4: The initiative begins at sundown on September 10th and runs through November 2nd, featuring a major assembly on the National Mall in Washington, D.C. on October 31st. Jeter says a central focus of the campaign is rebuilding what she calls the family altar.
5: People are starting to get involved, going to their capital, praying, but we've kind of lost the family altar, the focus on the family. And if we lose the family, we lose the nation.
4: Organizers are asking believers to do three simple things. Join a common daily prayer for America, fast for 3 days during the campaign, and commit to praying regularly over their own homes and local communities.
1: 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Stocks were down today. The Dow lost 116, the S&P dropped 53, the NASDAQ shed 355. West Texas Intermediate crude was up to about $85 a barrel. 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
6: Your Faith Music Radio weather forecast for Evansville and the surrounding tri-state area for tonight. Mostly clear with clouds rolling in towards daybreak with a low of 67. Some showers and thunderstorms are developed tomorrow on Wednesday, mostly cloudy. Some of those storms could be strong with a high of 81. Showers and thunderstorm chances continue tomorrow night, low near 68. Chance of showers and thunderstorms start on Thursday, tapering off during the day with a high of 85. Once again, for tonight, skies mostly clear, becoming mostly cloudy as we head towards daybreak with a low of 67.

0: In our busy world, family time is frequently neglected. It is vital that we give attention to our families while we can. And it is especially important to give attention to what God says in His Word about our homes. For the next few moments, let's join Scott Pauling as we open the Scriptures and find God's message for your family.
1: We're looking at the life of Noah again today and this powerful thought that we must all get our family into the ark. Get your family to Jesus. Lead your family to God. We looked already in Genesis chapter 6 and the beginning of Genesis 7 at how the Lord included Noah's children and his wife and his sons' wives in this covenant relationship, in this invitation into the ark. So let me pick up there. In Genesis 7 and verse 7, we read this, "And Noah went in, and his sons, and his wife, and his sons' wives with him." Again, Genesis chapter 7 and verse 13, "In the selfsame day entered Noah, and Shem, and Ham, and Japheth, the sons of Noah, and Noah's wife, and the three wives of his sons with them into the ark." And again, in verse 23, the Bible says, "After the flood, and Noah only remained alive, and they that were with him in the ark." And then, what about after the ark? Well, listen to Genesis 8 and verse number 15. "And God spake unto Noah, saying, Go forth of the ark, thou and thy wife and thy sons' wives with thee." Verse 18, "And Noah went forth, and his sons and his wife and his sons' wives with him." Genesis chapter 9, verse 1, "And God blessed Noah and his sons." Are you getting the picture? How about Genesis 9, verse 8, "And God spake unto Noah and to his sons with him." Genesis 9, verse 18, "And the sons of Noah that went forth of the ark were Shem and Ham and Japheth, and Ham is the father of Canaan." In other words, God was setting something in motion in their home. And it all started when Noah used his influence to get his own family into the ark of safety. Think of this. He was a preacher of righteousness, we're told in the New Testament, which means he preached the truth to everybody around him. No doubt he invited many to believe on the Lord, though he made little difference and impact in the lives of those people. He did make an impact where it counted most in his own home. Listen, friend, you may not be able to reach everybody, but you can reach someone. And perhaps you feel like your influence and reach is not far and wide, but friend, it's deep at home. So begin there. What must we get our family to? Let me give you a handful of thoughts today. When we say get your family in the ark, what do we mean by that? Well, first of all, get your family to God's promises. Where did it all begin? It began in Genesis chapter 6 when God made a covenant with Noah. He gave him these promises. He gave his word. And Noah demonstrated faith in the word of God. Our children, our grandchildren, the next generation must see today a demonstration of faith. For the record, with things as bad as they are in our world, a generation of young people do not need to grow up hearing us talk about how bad it is and wring our hands in unbelief. They need to grow up around some people who say, you know, God is good and the Lord is at work in this world and we're just going to trust Him. Let's start by getting our family back to God's promises. Get them in the Word. Get the Word in them. Speak about the promises of God. Speak in faith. And then a second thing, we must not only get our family to God's promises, we must get our family to God's presence. Remember Genesis 7, verse 1, "Come thou and all thy house into the ark." I love that word come. It implies God was already in the ark. He was inviting them to come in and join him, to come where he was. Oh, friend, invite your family members to come to Christ. Lead them to the Lord Jesus. The greatest thing you ever do for your family is guide them to God. Of all the things you can give your children, the greatest thing you can give them is a testimony of faith, a demonstration of a life lived in obedience to God, and then invite them to come with you into the presence of God. One beautiful picture in Noah's story is that Noah did not just build an ark. That's what he's famous for. But I would point out to you that in Genesis 8, verse 20, when he came off that ark, the first thing he did was build an altar. Oh, I love this thought. Build a family altar. I don't necessarily mean physically construct something to pray at, but I mean by that, develop this practice in your home of prayer and of seeking the Lord and of exercising faith in God at every juncture. And in doing so, you're saying to your family, if we can just get to the Lord, The Lord will be more than enough. So get your family into God's promises. Get your family into God's presence. Get your family into God's protection. Now, that's really what you're doing when you're inviting them to come to Christ. When you make sure they know the Lord and are following the Lord, you're teaching them that the safest place in the world is near God. This is a dangerous world. Sin is terrible. Crime is awful. Violence is everywhere. Yes, there are dangers, both physical and spiritual, but there is safety in our proximity to God. When we live near the Lord, we know we are walking daily under His watchful eye and in His hand. So get your family into God's protection. Get your family to God's provision. I love this thought. When they came off the ark, now remember, God took care of them the whole time they were there. But when they came off the ark, what was God's first word to Noah and to his boys? God's first words were these: be fruitful and multiply and replenish the earth. Same thing he said to Adam and Eve initially in the garden. It truly was a new beginning. But listen to the words: be fruitful and multiply and replenish the earth. God was saying, I've given you now everything to enjoy. I've given you all that you need. Now do the right thing with it. James said, every good and every perfect gift cometh down from above, from the Father of lights, in whom is no variableness, neither shadow of turning. Can I speak to every dad, every granddad for just a moment? Teach your children that the best father, the good father, is the Heavenly Father. It's not what you can provide for your children. It's what God, the Father, provides for all of His children. Think of what Noah's sons got. They got it all, the whole earth. Hebrews 11 says that Noah became the heir of righteousness. You ever think about that? There's a spiritual principle here, of course, the riches that come through faith in God. But from a material standpoint, ever dawn on you that when Noah walked off that ark, he and his sons had the whole earth, literally. They inherited the whole world. Well, teach your children that God will be more than enough, that God will give them exactly what they need, nothing more, nothing less, and that the Lord takes care of His own. Every good thing comes from our Father. And then one more thought today. What does it mean to get your family in the ark? Well, get them to God's promises, get them into God's presence, get them to God's protection and to God's provision, and then fifth, get your family to God's great purpose. Why? Why did God save us? Why did God bring us into the ark of safety? What does He want from our lives? What does God want to do in us? I love these verses. In Genesis chapter 8, verse 16, God said to Noah, go forth of the ark, thou and thy wife and thy sons' wives with thee. Bring forth with thee every living thing that is with thee of all flesh, both of fowl and of cattle, of every creeping thing that creepeth upon the earth, that they may breed abundantly in the earth and be fruitful and multiply upon the earth. God says, now here's your work. Here's what I've given you to do. I think one thing we must do with our children, we must teach them why they're breathing, why God has blessed us. Train up a child in the way he should go, and when he's old, he'll not depart from it. What does that mean? Help them discover God's purpose for their life as early in life as possible. It's the most fulfilling life of all. Every evil, and we see that even in Noah's sons, every evil enters in when they get outside of God's presence and outside of God's purpose for them, and every good thing is discovered and enjoyed and used when they are living in His presence and in His purpose. My friend, wherever you are today, I say to you, get your family in the ark. The ark is not a place, it's a person. Bring your family to Jesus. Guide your family to God. Do everything in your power to use your influence, and then beyond your power through prayer, to bring your family nearer to the Lord Jesus Christ for themselves. Get your family in the ark.
0: For more resources for your marriage and family, visit us at etj.bible and click on the Take the Next Step link, where you'll find many Bible resources that will strengthen your marriage and equip you to raise your children in the ways of the Lord. We highly recommend Scott's book, New Testament Marriage. 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And these principles are very applicable to your marriage today. From all of us at Enjoying the Journey, thanks for listening today. And until next time, we pray that you will enjoy the journey.

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0: The Psalms of the Bible show God at his most gentle and most powerful. They are God stooping down to pick us up. 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
2: Psalm 32, a Psalm of David, Maskil. Blessed is he whose transgression is forgiven, whose sin is covered. Blessed is the man unto whom the Lord imputeth not iniquity, and in whose spirit there is no guile. When I kept silence, my bones waxed old through my roaring all the day long. For day and night thy hand was heavy upon me. My moisture is turned into the drought of summer. Selah, I acknowledged my sin unto thee, and mine iniquity have I not hid. I said, I will confess my transgressions unto the Lord, and thou forgavest the iniquity of my sin. Selah. For this shall every one that is godly pray unto thee in a time when thou mayest be found. Surely in the floods of great waters they shall not come nigh unto him. Thou art my hiding place. Thou shalt preserve me from trouble. Thou shalt compass me about with songs of deliverance. Selah. I will instruct thee and teach thee in the way which thou shalt go. I will guide thee with mine eye. Be not as the horse or as the mule, which have no understanding, whose mouth must be held in with bit and bridle, lest they come near unto thee. Many sorrows shall be to the wicked, but he that trusteth in the Lord, mercy shall compass him about. Be glad in the Lord, and rejoice, ye righteous, and shout for joy, all ye that are upright in heart. Psalm 33. Rejoice in the Lord, O ye righteous, for praise is comely for the upright. Praise the Lord with harp, sing unto him with the psaltery and an instrument of 10 strings. Sing unto him a new song, play skillfully with a loud noise, for the word of the Lord is right, and all his works are done in truth. He loveth righteousness and judgment, the earth is full of the goodness of the Lord. By the word of the Lord were the heavens made, and all the host of them by the breath of his mouth. He gathereth the waters of the sea together as an heap. He layeth up the depth in storehouses. Let all the earth fear the Lord. Let all the inhabitants of the world stand in awe of him. For he spake, and it was done. He commanded, and it stood fast. The Lord bringeth the counsel of the heathen to naught. He maketh the devices of the people of none effect. The counsel of the Lord standeth forever, the thoughts of his heart to all generations. Blessed is the nation whose God is the Lord, and the people whom he hath chosen for his own inheritance. The Lord looketh from heaven, he beholdeth all the sons of men. From the place of his habitation he looketh upon all the inhabitants of the earth. He fashioneth their hearts alike. He considereth all their works. There is no king saved by the multitude of an host. A mighty man is not delivered by much strength. An horse is a vain thing for safety. Neither shall he deliver any by his great strength. Behold, the eye of the Lord is upon them that fear him, upon them that hope in his mercy, to deliver their soul from death and to keep them alive in famine. Our soul waiteth for the Lord. He is our help and our shield. For our heart shall rejoice in him, because we have trusted in his holy name. Let thy mercy, O Lord, be upon us, according as we hope in thee.
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0: I'm Pastor Thomas Alvis from Powhatan, Virginia. 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

0: Morality by popular opinion? This is Ken Ham, CEO of the ministry that built a full-size ark near Cincinnati. One study found that people's views on being selfish change depending on how common the behaviour is. They found that if everyone is being selfish, people didn't view it as negatively as if only a few people were doing it. The researchers argue that this shows how social norms change over time. But should our views about morality be determined by the majority? Oh, no. Popularity doesn't determine morality. If we determine right and wrong, then it's merely based on our own opinion. And if my opinion differs from your opinion, whose opinion's right? We need to look to the firm foundation of God's unchanging word for our morality.
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2: My name is Cheryl Schaefer, and my favorite verse is Isaiah 26:3. 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
1: This is American Family News. I'm Robert Thornton. The United Arab Emirates reported their air defenses detected two ballistic missiles coming from Iran. Fox's Jonathan Hunt has more from Tel Aviv.
2: Two ships hit and those two missiles directed at the UAE. So it shows that Iran is still ready and able to take offensive actions if it wishes to. The president, meantime, came out swinging, posting to Truth Social, quote, "There are no talks or conversations going on or scheduled with the Islamic Republic of Iran. The naval blockade remains in full force and effect. The Hormuz Strait is open and operating. All water mines have been removed or detonated."
1: President Donald Trump defended his move to cut back U.S. and South Korea military exercises. The president also tied the action to South Korea's refusal to help with the Strait of Hormuz. Scott Eulinger is a former CIA officer and joined AFR.
3: It's a really interesting development, and it's not exactly what people think it is. President Trump's announcement is basically he's addressing a problem that has existed in South Korea for about a year now, and he's finally doing it. South Korea's got some real problems. The new president, who's been there for about a year, is a member of the Democratic Party of Korea, which has been, according to some people that I follow, has been really infiltrated by the Chinese Communist Party. So these guys are not a big Trump fans, and they have been being overly friendly with China.
1: He said it is a security concern.
3: This latest lack of support for the United States in Iran is just the latest symptom in an ongoing problem. They're not supporting us because a lot of them are pseudo-communists. And Trump knows this, and it hasn't really been dealt with. It hasn't even really been covered by the press. So what he's doing is he's citing North Korea, his good relationship with North Korea. Okay, that's fine, but that's kind of a red herring. But what he's really doing is he's addressing the problem of South Korea not being supportive of the United States in the same way that he called out countries in NATO years ago that weren't supporting NATO financially.
1: The U.S. and Canada were negotiating in an effort to reach a truce on tariffs before a 12:01 a.m. Wednesday U.S. deadline. If no deal is reached, President Trump has threatened to impose 50% tariffs on $20 billion worth of Canadian products, ranging from hockey sticks to tongue depressors. Carney and Trump spoke by phone yesterday about the ongoing trade negotiations. National and faith leaders are preparing for a nationwide 52-day spiritual campaign aimed at healing the nation and strengthening families. More from AFN's Chris Woodward.
4: Barbara Ann Jeter, executive director for the Nehemiah Alliance, says the movement is a call for prayer, fasting, and repentance across all 50 states.
5: Together, we're all mobilizing the people to rebuild our walls, restore our homes, revive our hearts, renew liberty and justice for all, and reunite us as one blood, one nation, under God.
4: The initiative begins at sundown on September 10th and runs through November 2nd, featuring a major assembly on the National Mall in Washington, D.C. on October 31st. Jeter says a central focus of the campaign is rebuilding what she calls the family altar.
5: People are starting to get involved, going to their capital, praying, but we've kind of lost the family altar, the focus on the family. And if we lose the family, we lose the nation.
4: Organizers are asking believers to do three simple things. Join a common daily prayer for America, fast for 3 days during the campaign, and commit to praying regularly over their own homes and local communities.
1: Add a check of Wall Street before we go. Stocks were down today. The Dow lost 116, the S&P dropped 53, the NASDAQ shed 355. West Texas Intermediate crude was up to about $85 a barrel. 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
6: Your Faith Music Radio weather forecast for Evansville and the surrounding tri-state area for tonight. Mostly clear with clouds rolling in towards daybreak with a low of 67. Some showers and thunderstorms have developed tomorrow on Wednesday, mostly cloudy. Some of those storms could be strong with a high of 81. Showers and thunderstorm chances continue tomorrow night, low near 68. Chance of showers and thunderstorms start on Thursday, tapering off during the day with a high of 85. Once again, for tonight, skies mostly clear, becoming mostly cloudy as we head towards daybreak with a low of 67.
7: Hey guys, welcome back here in Seattle, Washington. 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
7: Hey friends, welcome back here in Linwood, Washington, just north of Seattle. Beautiful, beautiful area of the country. And looking forward to being here for a couple days as we participate in a conference for pastors, but also church members as well. So really looking forward to our time together. Wanda will be joining me tomorrow, coming back from Australia. So cannot wait to see my bride. She's a bit nervous because she's doing a ladies session on Wednesday. And she, unlike me, she hates talking in front of people. So pray for her if you think about it. And by the time you watch this episode, it'll be your tomorrow. So just pray for Wanda tomorrow as she does that session. Speaking of sessions, we're in 2 Kings 18, talking about a good king for once. Good King Hezekiah. And yet, the best of men, as we've often said on this podcast, are men at best. And even though Hezekiah is going to be a man ultimately whom God blesses and who makes good decisions and who brings about great reform and exhibits great trust in Judah, today we're going to read about a bad decision that he made. So let's see if we can learn from it. 2 Kings chapter 18 and verse 9, it came to pass in the fourth year of King Hezekiah, which was the seventh year of Hoshea, son of Elah, king of Israel, that Shalmaneser, king of Assyria, came up against Samaria and besieged it. So often in these chapters, what we've seen is to set the scene, God goes back in his word and shows us something that we already know. So we already have talked about the destruction of the northern kingdom under its last king, Hoshea. And we've already talked about the siege of Assyria, the fact that Assyria captured the capital, Samaria, and exported some of the leaders to other countries. We're rereading that now in verse 10. At the end of 3 years, they took it after the three-year siege. Even in the sixth year of Hezekiah, that's the ninth year of Hoshea, king of Israel, Samaria was taken, and the king of Assyria did carry away Israel unto Assyria, put them in Halah and in Habor by the river of Gozan and in the cities of the Medes. So remember, he separates the leadership and many of the religious leaders from the people. And the reason for that is to mar or to confuse the identity of God's people. I would say this, not to get off track here, but that is often the devil's strategy even today. He would like nothing more than to separate leaders from the children in order to confuse the next generation about who God is. That's why it's so important that we emphasize children's ministries in our churches. That's why it's so important, moms and dads, that we prioritize biblical parenting. Why? Because as leaders are absent, then the children become confused and the word of God and the worship of God cannot easily travel generationally. So we have to be careful and learn that lesson. It says in verse 12, they obeyed not the voice of the Lord their God. They transgressed his covenant and all that Moses, the servant of the Lord, commanded, and would not hear them nor do them. If you're paying attention, verse 12 is actually almost exactly the opposite of what Hezekiah was praised for, that he did listen to God, that he did follow the commandments of Moses, that he did obey them, and God prospered him. So it's not rocket science that obeying the word of God, following the God of the word, is what brings us prosperity and true biblical success. And of course, the opposite is what happened to the northern kingdom. In the 14th year of King Hezekiah, did Sennacherib, king of Assyria, come up against all the fenced cities of Judah and took them. So verse 13 actually is some years later. Now I know it says the sixth year of Hezekiah, and then it says the 14th year of Hezekiah. What you have to understand is that when the Bible reckons years by a king's reign, sometimes it counts it from his co-reign, like when Hezekiah was co-reigning with his dad Ahaz. And sometimes it reckons it from the time he began his individual reign. I explained that, I think, yesterday, maybe the episode before. The point here is that the siege of Sennacherib is well documented historically, not just in the Bible, which is obviously 100% accurate history, but also in secular history books, and even in the archaeological discoveries that we've made from the Assyrians. They actually recorded that in 701 BC, Sennacherib, who's the new king, so you had Tiglath-Pileser III, you had Shalmaneser, you had Sargon II, and then you had Sennacherib. And when he began to reign, he kind of resumed that campaign down the coast. And so Israel now is well under Assyrian control. And what he wants to do is take over Judah, because Judah is a strategic place on the way toward Egypt. Remember, and it's by the sea. It's incredibly important strategically. So Sennacherib takes this huge army. He goes down to Judah, a relatively small nation. Without the Lord in the picture, this is just a no-brainer for Assyria to take over Judah. And in fact, in the early days of the battle, they take over all the fenced cities. The specific number was 46. 46 fenced cities fall to Assyrian control. And not only that, the city of Lachish, or our Jewish friends would correctly pronounce it, Lachish. And you can go to this biblical site even today. You can go to the Tell of Lachish and see just what a formidable city this was. Probably the second most fortified city in Judah was Lachish, just behind Jerusalem itself. And that became the headquarters of the Assyrians. But they don't want to just take over the fenced cities. They don't want to just take over Lachish, but they want to take over Jerusalem, the capital, and they want to make sure they dominate the whole country. So it says here in verse 14, and Hezekiah, king of Judah, sent to the king of Assyria to Lachish, saying, I have offended. Return from me, that which thou puttest on me will I bear. And the king of Assyria appointed unto Hezekiah, king of Judah, 300 talents of silver. That would be a huge sum, and 30 talents of gold. So what's happening here? Well, if you study secular history or look at the other Bible passages, you can reference 2 Chronicles and even the book of Isaiah and see a lot more detail about these events. What you'll realize is that Jerusalem itself had been hemmed in. In fact, the Assyrians said, we have Jerusalem like a bird in the cage. So from their perspective, it's just a matter of time before Jerusalem capitulates. And Hezekiah, humanly speaking, he realizes this. And instead of trusting God at first, instead of listening to Isaiah and the prophets at first, his first answer to this problem is, okay, I cry uncle, I will pay off the king of Assyria. I will submit to his authority and I will pay the huge taxation that he requires. So he's compromising with the enemy. Now, the problem with compromising with the enemy is that the enemy will never be satisfied. The enemy is going to continue to move those goalposts. And so once you start making deals with the devil, once you start capitulating to sin, once you start allowing sinful behavior to become part of your normal activity, something that you feel like can be controlled to keep your life in check, then you're going to face big problems. Why? Because the enemy will never be satisfied. Once you start to give, once you start to compromise, it is a slope that continues to go downhill. And watch here what happens when Hezekiah pays the taxation, or rather how he pays the taxation. Verse 15, and Hezekiah gave him all the silver that he found in the house of the Lord and in the treasures of the king's house. So this deal costs Hezekiah personally, because he is emptying his own bank account, the king's house, but it also he also has to rob from the house of God, the beautiful temple. And so in this case, he's jeopardizing not only his personal wealth, but also the very worship and practice of worshiping God. In fact, it says that at that time, did Hezekiah cut off the gold from the doors of the temple of the Lord and from the pillars which Hezekiah, king of Judah, had overlaid and gave it to the king of Assyria. So early in his reign, Hezekiah had refurbished and adorned the house of God by overlaying the pillars with gold and putting gold on the doorways. It must have been beautiful. But now these good things that he had done to honor God, these good things he had done to make people appreciate the worship of God more, all were undone. And can you see him stripping off that gold, having workmen strip off that overlay, all to give to the wicked king of Assyria? And the king of Assyria sent Tartan and Rabsaris and Rabshakeh from Lachish to King Hezekiah with a great host, a number of army members, against Jerusalem. And they went up and came to Jerusalem. And when they were come up, they came and stood by the conduit of the upper pool, which is in the highway of the Fuller's Field. That sounds like a very specific place. And if you're remembering maybe some of your Bible reading in the past, the Bible specifically says that this is this exact spot where Isaiah challenged the father of Hezekiah with obeying God. So it's almost as if everything has come full circle. Hezekiah has now compromised, and it would seem that because he's given the king of Assyria what he wants, the gold and silver, even though it cost him greatly and has greatly depleted him, that now it'll make him go away. But you know what? A sin, when you feed it, never goes away. It just wants more and more and more. And that's what the king of Assyria does. He wants to give, he wants to take more and more and more. So he sends three of his chief officials here, Tartan and Rabsaris and Rabshakeh, and they come with their army for intimidation, and they're standing in the exact spot where Isaiah told King Ahaz, hey, you need to trust God. So now here's Hezekiah with this great intimidation in front of him, and he's going to be challenged again. What am I going to do? What am I going to do? My compromise didn't make them go away. It made them come back stronger. What will I do? Will I trust God in this spot? Now, you're going to have to wait until next episode to get the answer to that question, because we are all out of time today. So we'll leave it right there. Hope you have a great day in the Lord. God bless you, my friends.
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9: Did you know that with a few simple questions, you can learn if a person is saved? Start out by asking them what would happen to them if they were to die today. If they give you any other answer than a belief in Jesus, then know that God puts you there to witness to them. If they say they're going to heaven because they're a good person, then ask if they've ever done anything wrong, ever told a white lie, used God's name in vain, had improper thoughts. Remind them that in God's eyes that no one is good, that God has provided forgiveness through His Son Jesus. Tell them that the only way to get to heaven is to believe that Jesus died on the cross, arose 3 days later, and that He is Lord. You can save a soul for eternity by asking one polite question. Go out today and witness for Christ.
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2: Growing up on a dairy farm in Wisconsin, I loved the outdoors. Fishing and hunting with my grandfather meant the world to me. He took me for tractor rides, and we delivered milk from our farm together. I had an older brother, Mick, who was the star of the family. I felt insignificant, but my grandfather reminded me that God loved me. I was in high school when we lost him to a heart attack. I didn't know how to cope. I sobbed at his funeral, clutching the casket, refusing to leave my best friend. 6 months later, my brother Mick was killed in a car wreck. I flew into a rage and soon turned to alcohol and drugs. I lost faith in the God my grandfather so dearly loved. I picked fights, racked up DUI charges, and risked my life for cheap thrills. I thought I wasn't valuable, that I must be a mistake. I even prayed to die. One day I heard an evangelist on TV explain the gospel. I knew I wanted eternal life, so I prayed for God to save me. But my habits didn't die quickly. I got rid of most of my drugs, and I read the Bible, but on my days off, I found myself drinking. A false teacher confused me, but eventually I talked to the dean of a Bible college who reminded me that salvation was not based on anything I could do, but on Jesus' death on the cross. I knew I was truly born again, free. I went to Bible school and became a pastor, reaching out to hunters and fishermen. I'm married now with a family, and I'm so grateful to be out from under the weight of my sin and able to spread the good news of Jesus Christ. I'm Tom Rackow. If the Son, therefore, shall make you free, ye shall be free indeed.
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1: Your Faith Music Radio weather forecast for Evansville and the surrounding tri-state area for tonight. Mostly clear with clouds rolling in towards daybreak with a low of 67. Some showers and thunderstorms are developed tomorrow on Wednesday, mostly cloudy. Some of those storms could be strong with a high of 81. Showers and thunderstorm chances continue tomorrow night, low near 68. Chance of showers and thunderstorms start on Thursday, tapering off during the day with a high of 85. Once again, for tonight, skies mostly clear, becoming mostly cloudy as we head towards daybreak with a low of 67.

0: We welcome you to Revival Time with Dr. Jack Treiber, pastor of North Valley Baptist Church and president of Golden State Baptist College. 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
1: Well, hello, good neighbor, and I've been speaking this week, yesterday, on fall is here. The fall is right around the corner. What are you going to do with the Bible? Today is our second day. What are you going to do with prayer? I'm really looking forward to talking about this subject momentarily. I hope you'll get your Bibles ready as we study the Word of God together today. How about the song the Revival Trio sings, So Much the More? I love the song. I think you'll love it as well.